0: Pelicans. He most recently was the head coach of the Orlando Magic for the previous five seasons. Canadiens and Sabres skate in Game 7 of the Eastern Semis at 7:30 Eastern. Winner gets Carolina in the East Final starting on Thursday. At the league meetings in the NFL tomorrow, the league is expected to award Nashville Super Bowl 64. That would take place in February of 2030. The NFL draft in 2028 is likely headed to Minneapolis. Garrick Higo, who was late for his Thursday tee time at the PGA Championship, parted ways with his caddy earlier today. Higo missed the cut by one stroke on Friday.
1: Top Tracks. 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
1: What'll you find at the bottom of a bottle? Lowered inhibitions, bad decisions, sure. But answers? No. Drinking when you're sad, upset, or lonely is never a good idea. You can become dependent on the alcohol because you don't know how else to deal with your problems. Then you've got a new problem, one that can put your health and well-being in jeopardy. They say there's a light at the end of the tunnel, but you won't find it at the bottom of a bottle. If you think you might have a problem with alcohol, talk to your chaplain or someone else you trust.
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3: I'm Seaman Apprentice Colin Ryans. 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The Yokota Friendship Festival is an annual event held at Yokota Air Base, and its purpose is to celebrate the U.S.-Japan relations and strengthen ties with the local community. In the Indian Ocean, U.S. Navy Rear Admiral Tom Schultz, commander of Task Force 76, visits the USS Boxer. The flagship of the Boxer Amphibious Ready Group is underway with the 11th Marine Expeditionary Unit in the U.S. 7th Fleet Area of Operations. And in Saipan, contractors supporting the U.S. Army Corps of Engineers begin debris collection operations in Susupe. Debris removal operations help clear roadways, reduce hazards, and support ongoing recovery efforts. This has been your Pacific Pulse. I'm Seaman Apprentice Colin Ryans.
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0: It's the dedication hour. John at Aviano writes, Gina, I'm so sorry for overloading your electrical sockets and running extension cords behind your furniture. 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Here's Gina's reply.
1: No way. You almost set my house on fire. I have moved on and my new man is electrically responsible.
0: Sorry, John. Guess you should talk to your local fire department for some safety tips before you try to kindle another romance.
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6: I'm Colonel Nick Haig, Space Force Guardian and NASA astronaut. 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
2: From ABC News, I'm Stephanie Officer. A deal has been reached between the LIRR union heads and the MTA, officially ending the three-day long strike. The LIRR is the nation's largest commuter rail service and carries about 300,000 commuters between Long Island and New York City each weekday. New York Governor Kathy Hochul made the announcement on social media moments ago, saying regular service should resume tomorrow at noon. New Yorkers faced headaches over commuting into the city Monday. Earlier, LIRR employee Mike Colucci said he felt for passengers who just want to get moving.
3: No, I completely empathize with you. I know I can say that and people might not believe it, but we truly feel for you. My neighbors are telling me their children, some of them started new jobs working in the city, and how does this affect them moving forward at the beginning of their career? And we get it. We understand. We want to be out there running these trains, but we do have to stand in solidarity and address this issue and get the people in the room to get a fair and equitable contract.
2: We do not know yet the potential terms of the agreement. The World Health Organization calls the Ebola outbreak in the Democratic Republic of Congo and Uganda a public health emergency of international concern. There are 10 confirmed cases and over 300 suspected cases in the DRC. The CDC says they'll restrict entry to the U.S. for non-Americans traveling from the affected region to prevent the virus from spreading. ABC News medical correspondent Dr. Darian Sutton.
4: The symptoms of Ebola can start very much as what seems like the flu, fever, muscle aches, chills, fatigue, but that can progress into a severe form within 2 to 20 days after that infection starts, into a multi-organ failure problem, which can involve the notorious symptom that we associate with Ebola, which is bleeding.
2: Frightening moment Sunday at Idaho's Gunfighter Skies Air Show when two Navy jets collided. All four crew members survived. One is being treated for a non-life-threatening injury. The crash involved two EA-18G Growlers from a squadron in Washington. The crash's cause is now under investigation. 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
5: This is your News in One. Reporting for AFN Europe, I'm Navy Petty Officer Second Class Sam Wagner. Over 5,000 service members from the U.S. and partner nations concluded Exercise African Lion, U.S. Africa Command's largest annual joint exercise on the continent. Participants conducted a variety of activities, such as academics, combined arms live fires, command field and post exercises, maritime and air training, as well as humanitarian civic assistance. Deputy Commanding General Reserve, U.S. Army Southern European Task Force Africa, Brigadier General Daniel Cederman says the exercise focused on using innovation that drives readiness and lethality.
6: The large-scale training this year is allowing us to deter threats because it's getting after the interoperability of our forces, Moroccan forces, as well as all of our partner and allies. And with the innovation experimentation portion, it really demonstrates to those threats that we understand the changing character of war.
5: That was your News in One. I'm Navy Petty Officer Second Class Sam Wagner.
1: From the Fox Sports Studios in Los Angeles, here's Steve DeSager.
7: The Yankees have picked up a leadoff home run from Paul Goldschmidt and now lead 1-0 over the Blue Jays in the bottom of the second. Nationals have taken a 2-1 lead on the Mets in the bottom of the third. There is baseball underway on FS1 after a brief rain delay in Detroit. Tigers 1-0 over the Guardians in the second. The Phillies are tied 2-2 at the Reds, bottom of the fourth. Phil star Kyle Schwarber with 20 homers this year did not start due to illness. Philadelphia is 15-4 so far under interim manager Don Mattingly. The Braves activated outfielder Ronald Acuna after a strained hamstring. Braves scoreless in the third at the Marlins. Rays out to a 6-1 lead on the Orioles in the top of the fourth. Coming up in the NBA playoffs, Game 1 of the West Finals after 8:30 Eastern Time. Oklahoma City hosts San Antonio. The East Finals start Tuesday. The Pelicans' new head coach is Jamal Mosley, and there's an NHL Game 7 tonight, Montreal at Buffalo.
0: AFN, the Eagle.
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0: question. What do a family of four in Japan, a single mother stationed in Turkey, a 19-year-old in South Korea, and a colonel in Italy all have in common? 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
3: 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Reporting for AFN Europe, I'm Navy Petty Officer Second Class Sam Wagner. Over 5,000 service members from the U.S. and partner nations concluded Exercise African Lion, U.S. Africa Command's largest annual joint exercise on the continent. Participants conducted a variety of activities, such as academics, combined arms live fires, command field and post exercises, maritime and air training, as well as humanitarian civic assistance. Deputy Commanding General Reserve, U.S. Army Southern European Task Force Africa, Brigadier General Daniel Cederman says the exercise focused on using innovation that drives readiness and lethality.
4: The large-scale training this year is allowing us to deter threats because it's getting after the interoperability of our forces, Moroccan forces, as well as all of our partner and allies. And with the innovation experimentation portion, it really demonstrates to those threats that we understand the changing character of war.
3: That was your News in One. I'm Navy Petty Officer Second Class Sam Wagner.
5: This is the Eagle.
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Caribbean girl, me know for thick, me know for top. 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
2: Gunmen open fire at a California mosque. I'm Tom Bergotti, Fox News. Terror at a San Diego mosque today. Two gunmen blamed for killing three men. San Diego Police Chief Scott Wall says they got a call from a concerned mother who told cops that her child skipped school today and displayed concerning behavior that led officers toward the incident.
3: She began to share information that several of her weapons were missing. Her vehicle was missing. In addition to her son.
2: Both suspected shooters were later found dead of self-inflicted gunshot wounds. Police are investigating the attack as a hate crime. A dangerously fast-moving wildfire is forcing evacuations in Southern California. Here's Fox's Christina Coleman.
4: The Sandy fire broke out this morning in the Simi Valley area near the Reagan Library and it scorched more than 800 acres so far. It's currently at 0% containment. This area is about an hour away from the Palisades where a deadly fire destroyed thousands of homes and claimed the lives of 12 people last year. Now in this fire, the Sandy fire, more than 8,000 structures are in the evacuation area and at least 500 firefighters are working to get this blaze under control.
2: President Trump writing on Truth Social this afternoon that he has called off a planned attack of Iran tomorrow. The president has been unable to reach a deal to end the war with Iran, but he seemed more optimistic today.
5: I was asked by Saudi Arabia, Qatar, UAE, and some others if we could put it off for 2 or 3 days, a short period of time, because they think that they are getting very close to making a deal. And if we can do that where there's no nuclear weapon going into the hands of Iran, I think, and if they're satisfied, we will be probably satisfied also.
2: The president speaking at an event to introduce the TrumpRx.gov website aimed at lowering drug prices for America. America's listening to us.
6: Today's federal newscast, the Department of Homeland Security is expected to reimburse the Army for border security missions within weeks as the service grapples with a multi-billion dollar shortfall.
7: Army Secretary Daniel Driscoll said the service is optimistic DHS will repay the roughly $1.4 billion it owes the Army for border operations support, but he did not say whether the agency plans to reimburse the full amount or only a portion of it. Lawmakers warned that DHS's failure to reimburse the Army will impact readiness, including training rotations, combatant command exercises, and resources for the Guard and Reserve. Anastasia Obis, Federal News Network.
6: And the Space Force has launched its first AI accelerator at Stanford University. The initiative pairs Space Force personnel with academic researchers, national laboratory scientists, and industry partners to advance AI and machine learning capabilities for space operations. Find these stories and more at federalnewsnetwork.com. I'm Eric White.
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9: The Spurs are out to a 7-0 lead at Oklahoma City in the first 3 minutes of Game 1 of the NBA's West Finals. The East Finals start Tuesday with Cleveland at New York. For the Spurs, by the way, this evening, De'Aaron Fox is out with a sprained ankle. The Pelicans have a new head coach. It's Jamal Mosley, who was just fired by Orlando after 5 years there. New Orleans' record this past season was 26-56. The year before that, it was 21-61. In the NHL playoffs, a Game 7 to end the second round tonight. Montreal still leading 2-0 at Buffalo early second period. Cardinals quarterback Jacoby Brissett did not attend the start of OTAs today. He wants a pay raise. The Steelers officially re-signed quarterback Aaron Rodgers. To baseball, the Marlins at home lead Atlanta 12-0 in the bottom of the fifth, and the Rays are up 12-4 on Baltimore, bottom of the sixth. Phillies and Reds tied 3-3 in the eighth.
1: Yeah! AFN the Eagle. Serving America's best. One track at a time.

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4: 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This is AFN the Eagle, Europe.

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1: 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Now move it, move it, move it!
2: 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Avoid posting info about deployments, locations, and missions. And be careful about what's in your photos, too. That's practicing good OPSEC.
1: And one more thing. If you think you're being watched, you are by me.
3: On today's federal newscast, the Department of Homeland Security is expected to reimburse the Army for border security missions within weeks as the service grapples with a multi-billion dollar shortfall.
4: Army Secretary Daniel Driscoll said the service is optimistic DHS will repay the roughly $1.4 billion it owes the Army for border operations support, but he did not say whether the agency plans to reimburse the full amount or only a portion of it. Lawmakers warned that DHS's failure to reimburse the Army will impact readiness, including training rotations, combatant command exercises, and resources for the Guard and Reserve. Anastasia Obis, Federal News Network.
3: And the Space Force has launched its first AI accelerator at Stanford University. The initiative pairs Space Force personnel with academic researchers, national laboratory scientists, and industry partners to advance AI and machine learning capabilities for space operations. Find these stories and more at federalnewsnetwork.com. I'm Eric White.
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1: From ABC News, I'm Stephanie Officer. Two American missionary doctors working in Africa are being treated for Ebola. One has tested positive, the other was exposed to him. ABC's Steve Osunsami.
2: Dr. Peter Stafford first showed symptoms Saturday night and was diagnosed Sunday with this rare variant of Ebola that has no vaccine. At least 88 people have already died in this outbreak that includes 336 suspected cases. Dr. Stafford and his wife, Dr. Rebecca Stafford, with their four children, now in their way to get specialized care and monitoring in Germany.
1: Authorities gave an update on the terrifying shooting outside the Islamic Center of San Diego after it came under fire from two suspects ages 17 and 19 who killed three people, including a security guard. The suspects, found dead of an apparent self-inflicted gunshot wound, Mark Remley of the FBI San Diego field office.
3: We will leave no stone unturned.
1: A downed pilot on a snow-covered mountain can thank his iPhone for saving his life.
4: It was an iPhone automatic crash notification that came into the Elko County, Nevada Sheriff's Department reporting a crash over 10,000 feet high up on a mountain in the East Humboldt Mountain Range on Sunday. First responders began racing that way, learning there was a plane down with one person on board in an extremely remote area. Dense cloud cover made rescue from the air impossible, so the rescuers hiked in above the snow line. Once there, the skies cleared enough to get a helicopter in, and the pilot was hoisted to safety. The pilot is now recovering, the iPhone's automatic crash notification being the lifeline. Alex Stone, ABC News.
1: From Milan to New York, crowds created a melee over a watch.
5: Mayhem over Swatch watches. 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Swatch is promising fans the watches will be available for several months. Sherry Preston.
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7: I'm Seaman Apprentice Colin Ryans. 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The Yokota Friendship Festival is an annual event held at Yokota Air Base, and its purpose is to celebrate the U.S.-Japan relations and strengthen ties with the local community. In the Indian Ocean, U.S. Navy Rear Admiral Tom Schultz, commander of Task Force 76, visits the USS Boxer. The flagship of the Boxer Amphibious Ready Group is underway with the 11th Marine Expeditionary Unit in the U.S. 7th Fleet Area of Operations. And in Saipan, contractors supporting the U.S. Army Corps of Engineers begin debris collection operations in Susupe. 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This has been your Pacific Pulse. I'm Seaman Apprentice Colin Ryans.
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9: It's halftime in Game 1 of the West Finals of the NBA playoffs, and San Antonio leads at the break at defending champion Oklahoma City, 51-44. OKC's MVP again this year, Shai Gilgeous-Alexander, just 1 of 5 shooting 4 points. His teammate Alex Caruso has scored 16 off the bench. Victor Wembanyama of the Spurs, 14 points, 10 rebounds in the first half. The Pelicans' new coach is Jamal Mosley, ex of Orlando. In the NHL playoffs, a game 7 to end the second round has Montreal holding on 2-1 at Buffalo early third period. To baseball, 9th inning on FS1, Guardians lead 7-2 at Detroit. The Mets at Nationals game is tied 5-5 bottom of the 9th. Philadelphia won its 5th in a row, 5-4 over the Reds with a 2-run homer bottom of the 8th. Miami shut out Atlanta 12-0, Tampa Bay 16-6 over the Orioles.
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2: 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But other things are worse, like posting info about family members who are in the military, especially if it's about deployments, locations, or job duties, because those details can be dangerous in the wrong hands. So use GoodOpSec online. And while a bad hair photo may make you want to scream, it won't put anyone in danger.
4: 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I'm Mark Metter with the Federal Trade Commission, reminding you to report fraud. 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
5: Serving in the military has great benefits, like living in faraway places like Japan. 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
3: 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Over 5,000 service members from the U.S. and partner nations concluded Exercise African Lion, U.S. Africa Command's largest annual joint exercise on the continent. Participants conducted a variety of activities, such as academics, combined arms live fires, command field and post exercises, maritime and air training, as well as humanitarian civic assistance. Deputy Commanding General Reserve, U.S. Army Southern European Task Force Africa, Brigadier General Daniel Cederman says the exercise focused on using innovation that drives readiness and lethality.
4: The large-scale training this year is allowing us to deter threats because it's getting after the interoperability of our forces, Moroccan forces, as well as all of our partner and allies. And with the innovation experimentation portion, it really demonstrates to those threats that we understand the changing character of war.
3: That was your News in One. I'm Navy Petty Officer Second Class Sam Wagner.

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4: Oh, what do you think about Grassy Meadow?
5: What about Zombie Brains Red?
4: Oh, look, they have Shimmering Sunset.
5: Ooh, Tilt the World Barf Greenorama.
4: There's also Sandy Beach Taupe.
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4: Ooh, what's this one?
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8: I'm Colonel Nick Haig, Space Force Guardian and NASA astronaut. 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
2: A deadly mosque shooting. I'm Deborah Valentine, Fox News. Five people are dead, including two teenage suspects after a shooting at a mosque in San Diego, California. Fox's Kristen Goodwin in Los Angeles has details.
3: San Diego Police Chief Scott Wall says a mother reported her teenage son missing Monday morning, telling officials she believed he was suicidal and he was with a companion.
4: She realized that she was missing weapons, multiple weapons. Her vehicle was missing.
3: Soon after, officials say two teenagers opened fire at the Islamic Center of San Diego, killing three men, including a security guard. The teens were found dead in a vehicle nearby with self-inflicted gunshot wounds.
4: Yeah, we're actively investigating this as a hate crime.
3: Wall says officials are serving search warrants that will continue into the days ahead. Kristen Goodwin, Fox News.
2: Police also say shots were fired at a landscaper a few blocks away from the mosque, but that person was not hurt. President Trump is holding off on a new wave of attacks on Iran.
5: A major attack on Iran was scheduled for today, President Trump says, but at the request of Arab Gulf leaders, those strikes are on hold.
6: And there seems to be a very good chance that they can work something out. If we can do that without bombing the hell out of them, I'd be very happy.
5: Over the weekend, the president warned Iran the clock is ticking and they better get moving fast or there won't be anything left of them. He now says while renewed attacks are postponed, he's directing the Pentagon to prepare for a full, large-scale assault of Iran on a moment's notice. At the White House, Jared Halpern, Fox News.
2: The three-day Long Island Railroad strike is settled.
7: We got the deal done. It was a very good night for everyone, and I'm really proud of the work that was accomplished by an extraordinary team and our partners in labor. Thank you.
2: New York Governor Kathy Hochul says trains will begin running tomorrow at noon. I'm Deborah Valentine. This is Fox News.
8: This is your News in One. Reporting for AFN Europe, I'm Navy Petty Officer Second Class Sam Wagner. Over 5,000 service members from the U.S. and partner nations concluded Exercise African Lion, U.S. Africa Command's largest annual joint exercise on the continent. Participants conducted a variety of activities, such as academics, combined arms live fires, command field and post exercises, maritime and air training, as well as humanitarian civic assistance. Deputy Commanding General Reserve, U.S. Army Southern European Task Force Africa, Brigadier General Daniel Cederman says the exercise focused on using innovation that drives readiness and lethality.
9: The large-scale training this year is allowing us to deter threats because it's getting after the interoperability of our forces, Moroccan forces, as well as all of our partner and allies. And with the innovation experimentation portion, it really demonstrates to those threats that we understand the changing character of war.
8: That was your News in One. I'm Navy Petty Officer Second Class Sam Wagner.
10: From the Fox Sports Studios in Los Angeles, here's Steve DeSager.
11: The Spurs are holding on to a lead at Oklahoma City, 89-84, about 5 minutes left in Game 1 of the NBA's West Finals. Thunder shooting only about 40% from the floor, and two-time MVP Shai Gilgeous-Alexander, although he has 14 points, is 4 of 15 shooting from the floor. Thunder teammate Alex Caruso scored 22 points off the bench. Victor Wembanyama of San Antonio has 25 points, 15 rebounds so far in the series opener. The East Finals start Tuesday. The Pelicans' new head coach is Jamal Mosley, ex of Orlando. In the NHL playoffs, they're in overtime of a Game 7 to end the second round. Montreal, which had a 2-0 lead, is tied 2-2 at Buffalo. To baseball, it's bottom of the 12th inning. The Mets' lead is now 16-6 at Washington. Twins over the Astros, 3-0 bottom of the 5th, but they're still in a rain delay.
12: 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When you are, nothing else will satisfy.
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Good morning. You're listening to The Eagle on 107.3, where we're serving America's best. I'm MC3 Hannah Donahue, a.k.a. DJ Duncan. For this hour, y'all know the drill at this point. It is seared into your memory. That's right. We're going to go into some naval history, take a deep breath, and then we're going to go into the weather, see what the morning's looking like. The sun was just about shining bright this morning when I walked out, which was so nice. Like, I do like it when it's dark outside. I've got to be honest. Like, there's something comforting about it. But there's also something just, like, refreshing about walking outside and the sun is basically out. So we're going to be talking about what the weather's going to be looking like for this morning. And then something that happened this weekend that, listen, love my friends to death. I don't trust them anymore. So we're going to be talking about that and just kind of staying safe while we explore the island. But first, let's get this show started with Drunk by Elle King and Miranda Lambert.

0: today in U.S. Navy history.
1: All right, all the way back in 1910. So it feels a little bit recently, but here we go. When government forces employ an armed steamship to blockade rebel forces at Blue Fields, Nicaragua, the United States lands sailors and Marines from the gunboats. Once ashore, the service members establish so-called neutral zones to protect American lives and property. The gunboats alternate duty, one shuttling Marines from Panama to Blue Fields, while the other prevents the armed steamship from blockading and bombarding Blue Fields. The Marines remain at Blue Fields until September 4th. And that is all for your Naval History Fact for the day. Don't forget to check up at least once, maybe twice a day, Naval History and Heritage Command, where I get all my Naval History Facts from. Also, be sure you're checking out the Plan of the Week. Say this all the time, not just for the little history note in the back, although sometimes it's a really cool history fact. Be sure you're checking both front and back to see what is going on for the week here at NSA Suda Bay. Game.

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1: 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Wow, I didn't think this hike would be so hot. Thanks for coming with me. What's up with you?
2: What cruel fate hath wrought this bane upon my head? Water, sweet lifeblood of men and beast, wherefore hast thou fled mine grasp? If this be mine end, let it be writ. Here lies she who died of thirst, not for lack of courage nor foe's sword, but for want but a drop, nay, a breath of water.
1: Okay, I get it. Here's some water.
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1: Excellent job doing the forecast.
2: I never have to look out the window again.
3: Alrighty, the time is 7:24 in the a.m. and currently it is 68 degrees. It's a little bit cool outside. It's partly sunny, partly cloudy, little mix of both. But as we go into the day, it's looking like it's going to be pretty cloudy, but it will reach about 70 degrees. So still a little bit on the cooler side. Hopefully maybe something will change. I don't know. To give you a little sneak peek into the early afternoon, maybe early evening, something like that, it's going to be pretty windy. So be sure if you are outside working, all that good stuff, hands on covers. Don't want those to get blown away. Because it's going to be cloudy out here today, it's going to be a low UV index, only about 4. So I don't think you're going to get burnt to a crisp, but just be sure, there we go, that you are putting on sunscreen when it is sunny out, you know, checking the UV index, all that good stuff, and hydrating. Even though it's cool outside, remember to hydrate. All right, I think I've spoken enough. Let's hear what the professional weatherman, Eddie Benjamin, has got to say.

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3: Welcome to your AFN Suda Bay News Stream. I'm MC3 Hannah Donahue. On May 8th, 2026, the Chief of Naval Operations, Admiral Darrell Cottle, released his 8th C-Note regarding how the Navy is fundamentally changing how it processes combat data, maintenance reports, and operational near misses. According to the latest command release, the message to the fleet is clear. A Navy that learns slower than it fights will lose. To maintain maritime advantage against pacing threats, the service is moving away from episodic stovepiped lessons. Instead, the fleet is demanding continuous institutional learning to close kill chains faster and increase survivability under pressure. To execute this, the Navy is officially rolling out the Tiered Learning System, or TLS. Governed by the Office of Warfighting Advantage, the TLS acts as a single force-wide learning ecosystem. The backbone of this system relies on fleet improvement offices embedded across the Echelon 2 and 3 commands. Their mission is to identify problems early, drill down to root causes, and scale those solutions across the entire force in days rather than months. This initiative is being treated as a critical warfighting capability and not just as an administrative staff function. By leveraging artificial intelligence and advanced analytics, the Navy is shifting from reactive reporting to predictive warfighting. Commanders emphasize that a force capable of rapid learning can be trusted with higher levels of autonomy, especially in environments with degraded communications. It's enhanced mission command in practice. Autonomy pushed down, visibility pushed up, and accountability throughout. The goal isn't perfection, but relentless improvement. Every sailor is now expected to surface problems early and share leading practices. As the directive concludes, built in the foundry, tempered in the fleet, forged to fight. That's all for your AFN Suda Bay News Stream. I'm MC3 Hannah Donahue. 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
4: That's all, folks.

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Like, my friends would not lead me astray. And you know what? Fair to your friends, because mine also wouldn't lead me astray. Or that's what I thought. But my good friend MC3 McDavid asked me Friday night. She was like, hey, you want to go to the beach where, you know, with my friends? And I was like, sure. Now, when somebody tells you the beach, you think it, all right, I'm gonna bring my swimsuit, I'm gonna bring, like, you know, some extra clothes, all that stuff, and sandals, right? That was my thinking. I brought some extra water, all that good stuff. Well, her friend told her that, hey, we're gonna go to the beach, and then there's some caves nearby that we can go explore, and there's also an archaeological site that we can go, you know, walk to and, like, see real quick before the beach. She's like, cool. Well, that was told to her, that was not conveyed to me. So I'm thinking just beach. I bring probably the most inconvenient sandals because I'm just like, we're just going to the beach. You know, you're probably going to stumble through the sand, whatever, but it's going to protect you from the heat of the sand because that sand is now hot to walk on. So be sure you're bringing sandals because protect your feet, please. Use sunblock or something. But anyways, we show up and we took the most inconvenient route to this site, and it probably was about 10, 15 minutes of walking, stumbling. And my feet were hurting because I went to a Comrade the day before, and

day before, and I was like, oh, I'm gonna take my shoes off because we're, you know, doing a beach cleanup, all that good stuff. Tore my feet up because I just didn't think, oh, yeah, there's rocks in the ground and everything. So I was in pain. And I told McDavid afterwards, I was like, I love you. I'm bringing tennis shoes with me everywhere I go. I can't trust you anymore to lead me to, like, some, you know, if you say the beach, I'm going to be thinking, okay, she's going to take me somewhere else because no more trust. Absolutely not. But it's a good reminder that, hey, you know, the beach is here, as sandy and gorgeous and beautiful as they are. It is hot outside. So sometimes you might need some tennis shoes, because not all the beaches here are sandy. Some of them are pretty rocky, and with the sun beaming down, you know, throughout the day on them, they're going to get pretty, pretty hot. So be sure you're just bringing the proper, you know, PPE, whatever, even to the beach. And you're like, bro, what? That means sunblock, that means extra water, that means proper sandals or something, and maybe a pair of tennis shoes in case your friends want to take you on a surprise, like, mini hike through wherever, up and down, like, these rolling hills, all that good stuff. But be sure you're also exploring. Pick up an MWR Discover magazine. Go on these trips. Just see the island. Because when are you going to see it again? You know what I mean? Are you going to come back here by yourself after your time in service is over? I don't know. Maybe you will, maybe you won't. So just take advantage of where you are when you are.

0: tonight.
1: It feels great to be off base for a while.
2: 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Since all those ships have been coming in, I feel like I haven't been able to catch a break.
3: 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Be wary of your surroundings so you don't compromise OPSEC.
2: Ugh, I gotta run today. I'm just gonna hop on the treadmill and get it over with.
3: Aren't you gonna stretch first?
2: I don't feel anything when I stretch, so I normally skip them. Besides, what good are they anyway?
3: It can decrease your risk of injury, reduce overall stiffness, and provide performance gains in speed, endurance, and strength. You do want an excellent score in your PRT, right?
2: Good point. I'm gonna go stretch real quick then.
3: Don't forget your cooldowns afterwards!
4: These planes are huge! I can't wait to show the family!
5: Are you kidding me?
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6: 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Is that a Kansas Star pattern?
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6: Oh, goodness gracious. 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Can you even see yourself in that smudged up mirror? 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
5: Okay, I get it. I don't like cleaning, okay? 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
3: Sorry, I think it's just all that dust. 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

Hey, sports fans. We understand wanting to follow your favorite teams throughout their season. AFN considers polls and national rankings, heated rivalries, national interest, and conference standings. In some cases, AFN may not be able to air a popular game live because it's only allowed to broadcast within a region, and the network...

0: treated for Ebola. One has tested positive, the other was exposed to him. ABC's Steve Osunsami.
1: Dr. Peter Stafford first showed symptoms Saturday night and was diagnosed Sunday with this rare variant of Ebola that has no vaccine. At least 88 people have already died in this outbreak that includes 336 suspected cases. Dr. Stafford and his wife, Dr. Rebecca Stafford, with their four children, now on their way to get specialized care and monitoring in Germany.
0: San Diego police gave an update late Monday on the terrifying shooting outside the Islamic Center of San Diego after it came under fire from two suspects ages 17 and 19, killed three people, including a security guard. A school inside was safely evacuated with all students and staff unharmed. Investigators now looking into this as a hate crime until they learn otherwise. San Diego City Mayor Todd Gloria.
2: No one in our city should live in fear because of their identity, their faith, or their place of learning.
0: Accused killer Luigi Mangione appeared in a New York courtroom Monday where he learned most of the evidence gathered during his arrest can be used against him at trial. ABC's Aaron Katursky was in the courtroom when the judge decided a gun and diary were admissible.
3: But the judge ruled other items pulled from the bag while Mangione was still at the McDonald's cannot be used, including a magazine, cell phone, passport, wallet, and computer chip. That part of the search, the judge said, was illegal.
4: I find that the search of the backpack at the McDonald's was improper, warrantless search.
3: Mangione has pleaded not guilty, trial set for September.
0: Yonkers Mayor Mike Spano says the record for New York's biggest bacon, egg, and cheese was broken Sunday at the Yonkers Arts Festival in celebration of America's 250th. The massive state staple was put on an everything bagel, weighed 30 pounds, used 150 eggs, 10 pounds of bacon, and a pound of cheese. You're listening to ABC News.
5: Today's federal newscast, the Department of Homeland Security is expected to reimburse the Army for border security missions within weeks as the service grapples with a multi-billion dollar shortfall.
6: Army Secretary Daniel Driscoll said the service is optimistic DHS will repay the roughly $1.4 billion it owes the Army for border operations support, but he did not say whether the agency plans to reimburse the full amount or only a portion of it. Lawmakers warn that DHS's failure to reimburse the Army will impact readiness, including training rotations, combatant command exercises, and resources for the Guard and Reserve. Anastasia Obis, Federal News Network.
5: And the Space Force has launched its first AI accelerator at Stanford University. The initiative pairs Space Force personnel with academic researchers, national laboratory scientists, and industry partners to advance AI and machine learning capabilities for space operations. Find these stories and more at federalnewsnetwork.com. I'm Eric White.
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8: The Spurs took the opener of the NBA's Western Conference Finals at Oklahoma City, winning in double overtime, 122-115. Victor Wembanyama finished with 41 points and 24 rebounds. MVP of the Thunder, Shai Gilgeous-Alexander, played 51 minutes, shot 7 of 23 from the floor. He finished with 24 points, 12 assists, 5 steals in defeat. The Pelicans' new head coach is Jamal Mosley from Orlando. In the NHL playoffs, Montreal won a Game 7 in overtime to end the second round, 3-2 at Buffalo. Cardinals quarterback Jacoby Brissett did not attend the start of OTAs. He wants a pay raise. In baseball, the Mets in 12 innings won 16-7 at Washington. Wins for Tampa Bay and the Yankees. The Angels ended a six-game losing streak, edging the A's 2-1 on a two-run homer bottom of the ninth. A's starting pitcher JT Ginn had a no-hitter to start the ninth.
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Good morning. You're listening to the Eagle 107.3, where we're serving America's best. I'm MC3 Hannah Donahue, a.k.a. DJ Duncan. And boy, oh boy, we're already off to a strong start for our second hour, thanks to our very own IC1 Colin Campbell for requesting Fireworks by Katy Perry. I can tell it's one of your favorites because it's one of mine, too. So thank you for requesting that song. If anybody wants a song request, honestly, hit us up on our Messenger or our Facebook page, and I will gladly play that song. If we have it, though, we have a limited selection. So if we have it, I promise I will play it. But for our second hour, as I was scrolling through, going through topics, I was like, what do I want to talk about? I was doing this yesterday. And I came across an article that said, A Day in the Laborious Life of a Medieval Scribe. And honestly, my interest was piqued. I was like, this is it. So we're going to be talking about A Day in the Laborious Life of a Medieval Scribe. So I hope you guys are ready. Let's get this party on the road.

So in the medieval world, monks and nuns living in monasteries lived according to a routine of prayer and meditation. Additionally, each monk or nun in the monastery would be expected to complete a diverse array of daily chores to keep the monastery functioning, as well as to extend spiritual devotion and charity to the community. Monasteries, in addition to being spiritual and educational centers for those who lived there, also served as a vital community support. In the Middle Ages, a person who went on a religious pilgrimage, for example, would seek shelter at monasteries throughout their journey. Each monastery functioned as a self-sufficient villa for the people who lived there full-time, so it contained plots for a kitchen garden, an ink garden, a medicinal garden, and a spiritual garden. Folks could come to the monastery in need for medical help or simply look for a hot meal and a warm bed. When you weren't cleaning, gardening, preparing medicine, helping travelers, or praying, monks and nuns spent time reading, copying, and illustrating sacred texts. To be a monk or a nun in the Middle Ages was most often to be educated and literate. Like every task in the religious life, however, scribal duties were seen as an extension of faith and not as an act of individual authorship. Still, this did not prevent many individuals from being expressive in the margins. One of the most well-known forms of medieval manuscript art, especially in the context of social media memes, is marginalia. It could be a strange doodle of a mythical animal, a joke about the human anatomy, or animals or characters in uncanny situations. One thing is sure, being a religious scribe certainly didn't prevent you from having a sense of humor. And we're going to be going into the... What I didn't know is that there are different types of scribes. So that was a monk scribe, which is very interesting. I now want to see these doodles or these little jokey jokes that they would be writing in the margins. I'm dying to see them. But you know what? That is the life of a monk. And honestly, it's kind of what I thought, kind of what I grew up learning, I guess, about a monk. But we're going to be getting into later on in the show about the life of a courtier scribe. So I hope you guys are getting into this. Maybe you'll learn something just like me. So be sure you're staying tuned into the Eagle 107.3, where we're serving America's best.

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4: 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About 71% of the surface, to be exact. As the summer begins, so does dehydration. Luckily, with Earth so rich in H2O, one mustn't forget to drink water in the summer months, or they shall face consequences such as heatstroke or serious heat-related illnesses.
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She'll be all right. No riding shining armored knight. She will save herself this time. And in fact, tonight, she did confirm. The cold never lasts, my darling. It just teaches the heart how to

already a giant fan of that song. Why? Because I love Hans Zimmer, and he was featured on that song. Ooh, so good. All right, all right. Let's get into the day on the life of a courtier scribe, specifically one of Geoffrey Chaucer, who, to modern historians, is one of the most famous medieval English author poets. And if you don't know what he's written, maybe you've never read his work before, I feel like we all have. He wrote the Canterbury Tales. So if you haven't read that, you've definitely heard of it. And if you haven't heard of it, where did you go to school? Like, where? But anyways, the son of a wine merchant who began his career as a page, Chaucer rose through the medieval court hierarchy and was even knighted. However, his works were completed outside his courtly duties, making him more of a hobbyist. Considering that this was the time before television and radio, obviously it was way, way long time ago, medieval times, it was normal for members of the court to spend time together reading aloud. One of my biggest fears, I think, because I would be, as I talk here on the radio, stumbling and stuttering over my words. But today, Geoffrey Chaucer is regarded as the father of English literature, and medievalists, young and old, continue to discover new insights in his works. Do we even have medievalists nowadays if we're in modern times? I don't know. I'll have to look that one up later, make a mental note. Hopefully I remember it. Middle English, the language of the people, was important enough to Chaucer to have written it down, even though he was largely working in the capacity of an aristocrat. Oh my gosh. Who would have been speaking and reading French. Chaucer, in his individuality and artistry, decided to publish both old and new works, such as Canterbury Tales, in Middle English, a decision that continues to solidify his fame into the present. That's actually pretty interesting. So it's a little bit of a history, maybe not a broad sense of a courtier scribe, but, you know, specifics. Now you know a little bit more about Geoffrey Chaucer, which I know you guys were dying to know about, as I was, even as an English major, did not really get into much of his works. From what I remember, was a ton of Shakespeare. So listen, if you're going to go to school or something like that, you know, during your time in the military, you're going to save up your GI Bill, go afterward. Just, I need you guys to know now, if you're going to choose English as your major, just know Shakespeare will follow you wherever you go, everywhere. So I just want you guys to know that now, and now that you know. But it's great to like know a little bit more about literature. Like, reading is fantastic. It's not just for young people. I read still all the time. Why? To me, it's an escape from reality. It's a little bit of a break from like stress or work or something like that. It's my way of going into a new world. Even in, like, you know, Geoffrey Chaucer, the Canterbury Tales. It's something else for me to just kind of dive into, put my focus on, and then, I don't know, get a bit of a breather. So please, please, please read, read, read. Don't think it's just, you know, a thing of the past when we were in school. It's for us now. And it's great for, you know, learning new words, all that good stuff. But you can practice your reading skills, your meditation, all that stuff with the library. May 21st from 1 p.m. to 2 p.m., they have a mindfulness, gratefulness, meditation course. So head on over and have fun. Now and then I think of when we were together. Like when you said you

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3: Welcome to your AFN Sudabay News Stream. I'm MC3, Curtis Burdick. Staying safe is a year-round mission for service members at Naval Support Activity Sudabay. And summer has unique challenges that were addressed at the 101 Days of Summer Safety Stand Down. Command Master Chief Hans Valdespu, Command Master Chief for NSA Sudabay, addresses some safety concerns that have been seen as summer starts.
4: We've seen an uptick in distracted driving. Be safe out there, man. Like, don't rush it. If you're going to be late to something, people understand. Don't jeopardize your safety for just because you think that you're going to get in trouble by being late somewhere. If you come out of the house and you're already late, just call somebody before you get in the car. Tell them, hey, I'm running late. It's better to be late than being in an accident. You know what I'm saying?
3: Summer in Crete can also bring more inexperienced drivers on the road.
4: There are a lot of tourists now in town. Summer is here. A lot of tourists don't know the area, so they're always going to drive like kind of reckless.

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That's all of your AFN Studebay news stream. I'm MC3, Curtis Burdick.

You're going to have to be curious just a wee bit longer before we go into the day in the life of a professional scribe. Because first, of course, we got to listen to Golden. This is probably my number two favorite song, FYI.

So, Christine de Pizzaz was the daughter of a court astrologer and showed curiosity from a young age. While a young court lady would be expected to perform good social etiquette, learn skills such as weaving and spinning yarn, and learn the histories and lineages of her court, it was rare for a young lady aristocrat to be so devoted to education and social justice. In her most famous work, The Book of the City of Ladies, Christine envisioned a free city ruled by the Queen of Heaven, Mary, crowned by the allegorical Justice. As Christine was a humanist, she was not interested in a city only made of lady and aristocrats, but rather a city of those interested in their own self-improvement, independence, and education. It was a place for people to be free of the constraints of medieval patriarchy and pursue their own dream. Sounds like quite a vision. Oh my gosh, at the age of 25, ooh, she's like far ahead of me, and I'm 26, ooh. So, at the age of 25, Christine was widowed and left with her young children. As an Italian lady in a French court, she needed to find a stable source of income for her family, so she turned to manuscript making. Interesting. Given that she was already known at court, she quickly earned her living supervising the production of court commissions. Christine supervised a scriptorium comprised entirely of female scribes. Once the manuscripts were complete, they were sent off via messenger, sometimes even as far as England. Eventually, her own messenger would return with payment for her work. Now, no matter where the book was coming from or the content it contained, all manuscripts from this period were considered by their authors and buyers as costly, precious resources. Because, that's literally what books are. I don't care what you say, even to this day, they are precious. Although, I'll be honest, the literacy back then was probably a little more educational than the literacy today, but besides the point. Literacy itself was a privilege. So in the case where a private individual could read, they still might ever only own 1 to 5 books in their lifetime. Ooh, I got so much more than that. With the exception being scholars and aristocrats. Large collections of books were usually stored in monasteries to be protected, but also so they could be accessed by religious students for their studies. For Christine, bookmaking and storytelling weren't simply a means for a living, but personal achievements. Being a scribe meant she could independently provide for herself and her 3 children, secure a career in court with access to great libraries, and voice her own beliefs and criticisms of the culture of her world. In essence, it was a kind of liberation from medieval patriarchal constraints in itself. Ooh, big words. I gotta go back to reading, I think. But no, that to me is amazing. Like at 25, she was like, hey, I gotta do this for myself and my kids because nobody else is gonna do this for me. And so I'm gonna, you know, take charge. That is amazing. And also, I think it's also like a good reminder to us that even back then, education was important and it was sacred and rare. So take advantage of the education that we get today, because listen, if you join the military, you've already gotten, I think it's after a couple of years, I'll have to go back and double check, but after a couple of years you get, like, you know, your GI Bill money to help you with education, because I think a lot of us join for college, you know, so we could go and get an education after we're done with the military. So take advantage of that. Don't let that slip away from you.

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1: Hello?
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Well, you've been listening to The Eagle on 107.3, where we're serving America's best. I've been your host, MC3 Hannah Donahue, a.k.a. DJ Duncan. And let's end the hour off with Dasha's Austin.

0: fatal mosque shooting. I'm Deborah Valentine, Fox News. Five people are dead, including two teenage suspects, after a shooting at a mosque in San Diego, California. Fox's Kristen Goodwin in Los Angeles has details.
1: San Diego Police Chief Scott Wall says a mother reported her teenage son missing Monday morning, telling officials she believed he was suicidal and he was with a companion.
2: She realized that she was missing weapons, multiple weapons. Her vehicle was missing.
1: Soon after, officials say two teenagers opened fire at the Islamic Center of San Diego, killing three men, including a security guard. The teens were found dead in a vehicle nearby with self-inflicted gunshot wounds.
2: Yeah, we are actively investigating this as a hate crime.
1: Wall says officials are serving search warrants that will continue into the days ahead. Kristen Goodwin, Fox News.
0: Shots were fired at a landscaper a few blocks away from the mosque. However, that person was not injured. President Trump is holding off on a new wave of attacks on Iran.
3: A major attack on Iran was scheduled for today, President Trump says, but at the request of Arab Gulf leaders, those strikes are on hold.
4: And there seems to be a very good chance that they can work something out. If we can do that without bombing the hell out of them, I'd be very happy.
3: Over the weekend, the president warned Iran the clock is ticking and they better get moving fast or there won't be anything left of them. He now says while renewed attacks are postponed, he's directing the Pentagon to prepare for a full large-scale assault of Iran on a moment's notice. At the White House, Jared Halpern, Fox News.
0: The three-day Long Island Railroad strike in New York is now over. North America's largest commuter rail line, the LIRR, and the Metropolitan Transportation Authority have reached a new contract deal. Service is expected to resume at noontime today. New York's Governor Hochul announced that the two sides reached a fair deal without offering specifics. 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
5: This is your News in One. Reporting for AFN Europe, I'm Navy Petty Officer Second Class Sam Wagner. Over 5,000 service members from the U.S. and partner nations concluded Exercise African Lion, U.S. Africa Command's largest annual joint exercise on the continent. Participants conducted a variety of activities, such as academics, combined arms live fires, command field and post exercises, maritime and air training, as well as humanitarian civic assistance. Deputy Commanding General Reserve, U.S. Army Southern European Task Force Africa, Brigadier General Daniel Cederman says the exercise focused on using innovation that drives readiness and lethality.
6: The large-scale training this year is allowing us to deter threats because it's getting after the interoperability of our forces, Moroccan forces, as well as all of our partner and allies. And with the innovation experimentation portion, it really demonstrates to those threats that we understand the changing character of war.
5: That was your News in One. I'm Navy Petty Officer Second Class Sam Wagner.
7: From the Fox Sports Studios in Los Angeles, here's Steve DeSager.
8: The Spurs took the opener of the NBA's Western Conference Finals at Oklahoma City, winning in double overtime, 122-115. Victor Wembanyama finished with 41 points and 24 rebounds. MVP of the Thunder, Shai Gilgeous-Alexander, played 51 minutes, shot 7 of 23 from the floor. He finished with 24 points, 12 assists, 5 steals in defeat. The Pelicans' new head coach is Jamal Mosley from Orlando. In the NHL playoffs, Montreal won a Game 7 in overtime to end the second round, 3-2 at Buffalo. Cardinals quarterback Jacoby Brissett did not attend the start of OTAs. He wants a pay raise. In baseball, the Mets in 12 innings won 16-7 at Washington. Wins for Tampa Bay and the Yankees. The Angels ended a 6-game losing streak, edging the A's 2-1 on a 2-run homer bottom of the ninth. A's starting pitcher JT Ginn had a no-hitter to start the ninth.
9: In the mood for hot coffee? When you are, nothing else will satisfy.
10: It's good coffee. 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
13: All right, good morning. Thanks for tuning into the Eagle 107.3, where we're serving America's best. I'm MC3 Hannah Donahue, a.k.a. DJ Duncan, and I've got a special guest for you. I've got Miss Brittany Thomas all the way from Fleet and Family here today. Ma'am, how are you?
14: I'm doing well. How are you? Thank you for having me.
13: Of course, of course. So, it's a little bit of a surprise to me, but a happy one at that. So, you said earlier that you wanted to promote TAPS.
14: Yes, yes. So in March, we were scheduled to have our TAP training, and it had to be postponed. But I am happy to announce that we are back up and running. TAPS is taking place from June 22nd through June 26th. And I want everyone to know, in addition to sellers and anyone, Air Force men, anyone who is retiring or separating, we also are having classes for active duty. We have $1 million sailor. We have a personal finance manager, a PFM, coming to do one-on-ones. We have classes on car buying, PCS process. So there are tons of resources available for anyone retiring and separating, as well as active duty who, you know, just wants to get more information for things that they can utilize now.
13: Okay, and I have a question. So I know this is mandatory for those who are leaving, you know, TAPS and all that stuff. For active duty that are staying in, is this something that they have to sign up for to see the class, or can they come a day?
14: So there's the TAP core curriculum that's mandatory for those retiring and separating, and then the other classes are not TAP core curriculum classes. So these are just additional classes that we'll be offering that week.
13: Okay.
14: So like $1 million sailor, the PCS classes, things like that, those are conflict resolution. Those are classes that are just available during that week as well.
13: Okay.
14: While we have additional, you know, people here to do trainings and classes, so they can sign up with me, let me know that they're interested in attending, preferably sign up just so I can know how many people to expect. But you're also welcome to come if you get a opening in your schedule, please pop in. So that's fine too.
13: Okay, perfect. And when did you say this was going to be happening?
14: June 22nd through June 26th.
13: Okay.
14: The TAP core curriculum is the first 3 days. We do have the VA coming. We have the Department of Labor coming.
13: Mm-hmm.
14: After the segment for the TAP core curriculum, the VA will be doing one-on-ones.
13: Okay.
14: They'll also be doing additional one-hour workshops for current active duty who are not retiring or separating, because the VA does have some resources that can be utilized while active duty, and they want to be sure to spread that information while they're here.
13: Okay, perfect. And then this is going to be, can I assume, the training classrooms, or?
14: Yes, yes. Yes, the bulk of everything will be in the training classroom. Some of the smaller workshops may be in a different location, like maybe the Anchor or the Chapel, or, you know, just a different location.
13: Right.
14: But it will be advertised closer to the date for the ones that are not in the training room.
13: Okay.
14: But yes, the training room is our primary location, yes.
13: Okay. Perfect, perfect. And you said it was going to be advertised if it wasn't in the training classroom, all this stuff. I am curious, is there going to be like a brochure maybe a week before to timeline-wise?
14: I'm going to be posting flyers all around the base, actually.
13: Oh, so, period.
14: Yep. So you can see flyers. They'll be in the Anchor, in the galley, in the Next, all the good places. So I will be posting flyers all around. I'll also come back here again to advertise. And, yeah, just continue spreading, get word of mouth that way.
13: Perfect. So there's no excuse to not show up and
14: take the information. It's for everyone, especially, obviously, if you are retiring and separating. Please come to TAPS. There's so much valuable information, and it is required. But additionally, there will be workshops on all sorts of topics, and it's just going to be valuable information to have here in person. You know, we have people flying in from different locations to bring this information here to NSA Suda Bay, so I want everyone to take advantage of that.
13: Of course. No, the PCS workshop sounds interesting to me, because, I mean, whether you're retiring or something like that, Active duty, that's important.
14: Absolutely.
13: Know.
14: And it's going to be about two or so different PCS workshops. In case you miss one, you can catch the other. But we're going to be talking about how to plan the perfect PCS, how to prepare financially for PCSing, what the process is like. So just things to prepare for that big move, because it can be stressful.
13: Yeah. And I think there's a lot of, like, I don't want to say first time sailors here, but there's quite a few of us.
14: There are, and that's exactly why that's a workshop that I'm including that is specific to that population as well. You know, I want to bring something for everyone, not only the people who are retiring and separating. So, right. Yeah, again, PCS, car buying, home buying, retirement planning, like all of that will be there. So June 22nd through the 26th, sign up at Fleet and Family. Come see me, Brittany, if you want to let me know you're interested in any of these workshops. And I'm really hoping to see everyone as they're available.
13: Perfect. I hope to see you there. And by the way, if you don't know where Fleet and Family is, it'll be building 11, first floor, right there. If you walk up as if you're going to the gate, just bank a left at the stairs, and then yep, they're right there.
14: Right there, right in the corner. You can't miss us.
13: All right. Well, thank you so much.
14: Thank you so much.
13: Is there anything else you want to put out before?
14: Stay well. Take care of yourselves, and please know that we are always here for you at Fleet and Family.
13: All right. Thank you so much, Brittany.
14: Thank you.
0: I feel by the wayside like everyone else. I hate you, I hate you, I

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10: Hey!
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13: That's all, folks.

So it might be small news if you're out in space, but big news for us at Earth, because an asteroid discovered days ago is narrowly going to miss us here on Earth. Thank goodness. I was a man.

Yep, an asteroid roughly the size of 1 to 2 school buses will fly by Earth Monday, coming as close as 91,593 kilometers, which is 56,913 miles, according to the European Space Agency, equivalent to about 1/4 of the distance between Earth and the Moon. Now, I know, like, it says will narrowly miss Earth, but I mean, if I saw something that said it was over 91 kilometers, you know, just about 60,000 miles, to me, that does not seem close. But you know what? I am not a space girly at all, because my feet are planted firmly here on Earth. But astronomers at the Mount Lemmon Survey in Tucson, Arizona, discovered the asteroid on May 10th and named it, such a weird name, 2026 JH2. The object belongs to a class of asteroids called Apollo, which orbit the Sun on trajectories that intersect with Earth's own orbit around the Sun. As its closest pass, 2026 JH2 will be about 24% of the average distance between Earth and the Moon, and about 2.5 times the distance at which hundreds of geosynchronous satellites orbit, big words, providing services such as telecommunications and weather forecasts. The close pass is expected to occur Monday just before 6 p.m. ETA, according to NASA's JPL Small Body Database. So, listen, if you're worried about, you know, hey, an asteroid's going to hit Earth, like, there's no need to go to, you know, TAPS. Ha! False. It's going to narrowly miss Earth. So, you can go to TAPS, and if you're supposed to go to TAPS, be sure you are there by the end of June, okay? Ain't no excuses over here. And you can also celebrate a lot closer that this asteroid will not hit us by, that is right, going to the Harma Brewery trip, happening on that Monday, May 25th at 10 a.m. The price includes transportation, so bring a couple of euro for a guided tour and by tasting 5 different beers. I don't like beer, so whoever goes, you know, enjoy it for me. Just don't enjoy it, you know, too much. If you're driving, do not drink and drive. So, if you're planning on driving, probably shouldn't be going to this trip. But remember, register by May 20th at Community Rec, which is building 61.

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3: Welcome to your AFN Sudabay Newsstream. I'm MC3 Hannah Donahue. On May 8, 2026, the Chief of Naval Operations, Admiral Darrell Cottle, released his 8th C-note regarding how the Navy is fundamentally changing how it processes combat data, maintenance reports, and operational near misses. According to the latest command release, the message to the fleet is clear. A Navy that learns slower than it fights will lose. To maintain maritime advantage against pacing threats, the service is moving away from episodic stovepipe lessons. Instead, the fleet is demanding continuous institutional learning to close kill chains faster and increase survivability under pressure. To execute this, the Navy is officially rolling out the Tiered Learning System, or TLS. Governed by the Office of Warfighting Advantage, the TLS acts as a single force-wide learning ecosystem. The backbone of this system relies on fleet improvement offices embedded across the Echelon 2 and 3 commands. Their mission is to identify problems early, drill down to root causes, and scale those solutions across the entire force in days rather than months. This initiative is being treated as a critical warfighting capability and not just as an administrative staff function. By leveraging artificial intelligence and advanced analytics, the Navy is shifting from reactive reporting to predictive warfighting. Commanders emphasize that a force capable of rapid learning can be trusted with higher levels of autonomy, especially in environments with degraded communications. It's enhanced mission command in practice. Autonomy pushed down, visibility pushed up, and accountability throughout. The goal isn't perfection, but relentless improvement. Every sailor is now expected to surface problems early and share leading practices. As the directive concludes, built in the foundry, tempered in the fleet, forged to fight. That's all for your AFN Sudabay Newsstream. I'm MC3 Hannah Donahue.
4: I don't want to cause a stampede or a revolt, but we don't have any coffee.
3: DJ Duncan's got you covered with the Eagle, 107.3, serving America's best.

right, since Earth is now saved, we're not going to get hit by an asteroid. There is a challenge that TSA is, I guess, putting out regarding how many chickens one can bring on a plane. Interesting.

believe it or not, it's been 20 years since the TSA launched its confusing 3-1-1 liquids rule, which limited travelers to 3.4 ounces of liquid per container, with those containers fitting within one quart size clear bag per customer. Oh my gosh, that I didn't even know that, but I just knew, listen, cut to the chase, don't bring anything that's like liquid through TSA. That's my rule of thumb. But so if you can't take a protein shake that's over 3.4 ounces or at least in one container, but in a viral social media post, here it is, the TSA notes that if protein is your concern, just pack a rotisserie chicken or 12. They say protein shakes, 3.4 ounces or less, but rotisserie chickens, as many as you can fit in your carry-on. Well, honestly, that sounds like a bit of a challenge right there. They should know better than to do that because, let's be honest, Americans are real stubborn and we take things to heart. The comments were filled with real and AI images of people imagining all the rotisserie chickens they could bring and some jokes. One person said, hollowing out my rotisserie chickens and filling them with protein shakes. While another said, real ones marinate their chicken with protein shakes to get the best of both worlds. But if you want to have some fun, you got some, you know, maybe time layovers, you know, that kind of time to make your flights, the TSA has a what can I bring tool on their website. And here are a few things that are allowed. Ooh, whole watermelons. Ooh, I love a watermelon. And it's summertime. Watermelons go hard in the summer. Live lobsters in a clear, sealed, spill-proof container. Absolutely not. Live fish in water. Will not be bringing that either. Whole pies and cakes. Listen, a blueberry cobbler goes hard. Cremated remains. In a screenable container. Interesting. And bowling balls and bowling pins, though I can already tell those might be, getting canceled real soon, because who is doing that, honestly? But, you know, if you can't bring protein shakes, or I don't even know if it's a real thing or a joke that you can bring rotisserie chicken, what I do know is this. Today, from 12 p.m. to 6 p.m., there's a slow cooker cooking class happening at the Liberty Center. So, again, today, at the Liberty Center, slow cooker cooking class from 12 p.m. to 6 p.m.

0: When you hear seek cover indoors over the giant voice, that could mean a bomb threat or sniper fire. You need to get inside as quickly as possible, stay away from windows, and don't lock the exterior doors so that others can enter.
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I'm MC3 Hannah Donahue, a.k.a. DJ Duncan. 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
1: From ABC News, I'm Stephanie Officer. Two American missionary doctors working in Africa are being treated for Ebola. One has tested positive, the other was exposed to him. ABC's Steve Osunsami.
2: Dr. Peter Stafford first showed symptoms Saturday night and was diagnosed Sunday with this rare variant of Ebola that has no vaccine. At least 88 people have already died in this outbreak that includes 336 suspected cases. Dr. Stafford and his wife, Dr. Rebecca Stafford, with their four children, now on their way to get specialized care and monitoring in Germany.
1: Authorities gave an update on the terrifying shooting outside the Islamic Center of San Diego after it came under fire from two suspects ages 17 and 19 who killed three people, including a security guard. The suspects, found dead of an apparent self-inflicted gunshot wound, Mark Remley of the FBI San Diego field office.
3: We will leave no stone unturned.
1: A downed pilot on a snow-covered mountain can thank his iPhone for saving his life.
4: It was an iPhone automatic crash notification that came into the Elko County, Nevada Sheriff's Department reporting a crash over 10,000 feet high up on a mountain in the East Humboldt Mountain Range on Sunday. First responders began racing that way, learning there was a plane down with one person on board in an extremely remote area. Dense cloud cover made rescue from the air impossible, so the rescuers hiked in above the snow line. Once there, the skies cleared enough to get a helicopter in, and the pilot was hoisted to safety. The pilot is now recovering, the iPhone's automatic crash notification being the lifeline. Alex Stone, ABC News.
1: From Milan to New York, crowds created a melee over a watch.
5: Mayhem over Swatch watches. 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It sells for $400 in stores, but online they're reselling it for 10 times that. Swatch is promising fans the watches will be available for several months. Sherry Price.
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7: I'm Seaman Apprentice Colin Ryans. In Japan, Yokota Air Base opened its gates to the local community for the 50th Annual Friendship Festival. The Yokota Friendship Festival is an annual event held at Yokota Air Base, and its purpose is to celebrate the U.S.-Japan relations and strengthen ties with the local community. In the Indian Ocean, U.S. Navy Rear Admiral Tom Schultz, commander of Task Force 76, visits the USS Boxer. The flagship of the Boxer Amphibious Ready Group is underway with the 11th Marine Expeditionary Unit in the U.S. 7th Fleet Area of Operations. And in Saipan, contractors supporting the U.S. Army Corps of Engineers begin debris collection operations in Susupe. Debris removal operations help clear roadways, reduce hazards, and support ongoing recovery efforts. This has been your Pacific Pulse. I'm Seaman Apprentice Colin Ryans.
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9: The Spurs took the opener of the NBA's Western Conference Finals at Oklahoma City, winning in double overtime, 122-115. Victor Wembanyama finished with 41 points and 24 rebounds. MVP of the Thunder, Shai Gilgeous-Alexander, played 51 minutes, shot 7 of 23 from the floor. He finished with 24 points, 12 assists, 5 steals in defeat. The Pelicans' new head coach is Jamal Mosley from Orlando. In the NHL playoffs, Montreal won a Game 7 in overtime to end the second round, 3-2 at Buffalo. Cardinals quarterback Jacoby Brissett did not attend the start of OTAs. He wants a pay raise. In baseball, the Mets in 12 innings won 16-7 at Washington. Wins for Tampa Bay and the Yankees. The Angels ended a 6-game losing streak, edging the A's 2-1 on a 2-run homer bottom of the ninth. A's starting pitcher JT Ginn had a no-hitter to start the ninth.
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right, good morning. Thanks for tuning in to the Eagle 107.3, where we're serving America's best. I'm MC3 Hannah Donahue, a.k.a. DJ Duncan. So for this hour over the weekend, I was trying to, you know, pick up my room, clean it up, all that good stuff. It's just something, you know, it's one of those, you know, I don't know, Sunday routines that I have on a Sunday right before work on, you know, from Monday to Friday. Let's clean up the room, feel good, just going into the week, all that good stuff. And I noticed, listen, I was sweeping and sweeping and sweeping. The rooms in the barracks are not that big. If you know, because you live there, you know. And I was, my head was on a swivel because for some reason I'd sweep every single corner of the room. I'd turn right back around to where I just swept and boom, it looked like I didn't sweep there. So we're going to be talking about just honestly how to keep your room clean. I'm really researching stuff because it is driving me up a wall, like that dust that is sticking there. So it's summertime. It's like high time for allergies, all that good stuff. So, well, I don't know. It's not good stuff if you got allergies. So I'm so sorry for those who suffer with those. But we're going to be talking about how to keep your room clean, all that good stuff, and maybe some laundry hacks that are a little outdated and not as good as we once thought. So let's get into the show. Let's kick it off with Meghan Trainor's Shimmer.

So let's start with the laundry rules. 7 outdated laundry rules that are doing more harm than good, experts say. So number 1 of 7, you make Monday your laundry day. You wash on Monday, iron on Tuesday, mend on Wednesday, churn on Thursday, clean on Friday, and bake on Saturday was the mantra every young woman learned years ago. Honestly, I still believe in doing, like, when I go home specifically, Mondays are wash days. I don't know why. It's just, it's always been a thing in our household. But invest in multiple hampers and teach household members to separate dirty laundry by color and fabric type. Toss a load in the laundry before work and transfer it to the dryer later in the day. Add another load to the wash before bedtime and dry it in the morning. Fold and put away each load of clean laundry so the mountain doesn't grow. That is something I have, I think, the past maybe 6 months, I've learned that, ooh, this is real nice when my laundry gets done, no matter what time it is at night. And half the time I'm doing it at like 8 p.m. when I wash, and then my laundry comes out by 10:30, 11. I'm still folding my laundry right when it's done because it's just easier. Otherwise, it's a bunch of clean clothes and a dirty hamper, and it'll stay there until I gotta do laundry, probably in like 3 days, because I'm like, oh, my laundry hamper's full because it's full of clean clothes. All right, number 2, you use hot water for cleaner clothes. Because once upon a time, clothes were boiled in a big pot of hot water over a fire to get them clean. Those clothes were either heavy cotton or linen that could withstand high temperatures. But today, synthetic fibers and finely woven natural silks and cottons won't survive repeated cleanings with hot water. Plus, hot water may lead to dark clothing fading. With the advancements of cleaning efficiency of heavy-duty laundry detergents, cold or warm water is all you need to remove most stains or soils. I have noticed that some clothes, I'm like, okay, I can do it a little bit warmer. Others, I'm like, these have to be cold. But whatever you're doing with your laundry, please be sure to pick it up as soon as it's done.

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1: To report any emergencies such as fires, vehicle accidents, or medical emergencies, call dispatch, dial 911 from on-base phones, and dial +30 282 102 1911 from off.

All right, a couple other outdated. Ooh, I'm pretty loud. There we go. Okay, a couple other outdated laundry hacks, all that stuff that probably should be updated, is you set the washer and dryer dials and never change them. You think you'll save money and have better laundry results if you take the time to reset the load size, washer cycle, water temperature, and dryer settings for every load of laundry. Consider the size of the load, the level of soil, and what type of fabric you are cleaning each time you load the washer or dryer. Now, it's a little bit difficult. We don't have those, you know, fancy-pantsy washer or dryers or all that stuff. So just be careful, you know, if you're somebody who separates your loads, you know, your whites, your towels, your color clothes, all that stuff, which I don't because I just kind of don't have the time. So I'm probably like ruining my clothes each time I do a load of laundry, but it is what it is. You know, I get new clothes. I'm not that worried about it. And so far, 2 years later, my clothes are still fine. So it just is what it is. But if you do have one of those fancy pantsy washer dryers, just be, you know, sure that you're reading your clothing labels to see what dial it needs to be set to, how long, you know, does it need to be extra hot in the dryer? Does it need to be cold water in the washer? All that good stuff. And speaking of, you think you don't need to read clothing care labels. Have you ever had a garment shrink or bleed dye over an entire load, or a microfiber jacket comes out of the washer covered in fuzzy lint? These issues could have been prevented if you had taken time to read the labels. The U.S. Federal Trade Commission mandates care labels on clothes and textiles sold in the country. The labels identify the fiber content and provide cleaning instructions. So it's right there for you. You don't even have to, like, go try and find a manual for your clothing. It's all right there on your clothes. So be sure you are reading that so your clothes are, you know, perfect. And maybe your NWs won't get so washed out. When

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It can't be just me. I know you out there are struggling too, especially in like the barracks rooms. I don't know if you're struggling in your own houses out in town, but like in the barracks room, I can't be the only one that is struggling over here. But some reasons your broom might be missing is because of the worn bristles. You've had that broom since you moved in. It's time to get a new one, honestly. Or it's dirty bristles. And honestly, every time I sweep, it just gathers and gathers and gathers, which I know is like the point of a broom. But then you look at the bottom of it, and it's dirty. And it's like, bro, you got to be kidding me. Or, honestly, could be the floor. It's a mismatched floor. And we've got tiles, so, you know, there's a bit of grooves here or there where the dirt and dust just, like, love to just settle there. And you gotta sweep over it, like, frantically, as if your life depends on it. Or maybe it's just me. I don't know. But some techniques to help you while you sweep your room, you know, get ready for barracks inspections on Thursdays and all that good stuff. Use short overlapping strokes, because pushing the broom forward too fast kicks the dust into the air. So instead, use short, slow pulling strokes and keep the broom head flat against the floor. You can tackle the dustpan line. If you're always leaving a stubborn line of dirt right in front of your dustpan, stick a piece of clear tape across the bottom edge of the dustpan, creating a ramp that the debris can slide smoothly onto. Oh, okay, so it's like facing down the tape side. Okay. And then lastly but not least, lightly mist the floor. If dust bunnies scatter every time you sweep, try misting the floor lightly with water or sweeping a damp towel over the floor first to anchor the dust. I'll be honest, sometimes I just like mop my floor. I'll do like a quick sweep, but then I just go over it with a Swiffer because I'm like, it's just easier because the water's over the floor and it just picks up everything a lot better, I think, that way. But to each their own. Remember, barracks inspections are going to happen on Thursday, so don't try and scatter to get ready on Wednesday. Yeah, stay ready. Okay.

0: What you doing out there on the porch, boy?
1: I'm having me a smoke, Mama. What's it look like?
0: Not out there by my pansies, son. You know darn well we got designated smoking areas here at NSA Suda Bay. People think I raised a fool.
1: Sorry, Ma.
2: That was so fun. The bartender was awesome. We got so many free shots.
3: Yeah, I'm so drunk.
2: Wait, did you see that?
3: See what?
2: It feels like someone's watching.
3: I don't see anyone. You're really drunk.
2: I'm good. I guess it was nothing.
4: They will see you before you see them. Cops are cracking down on drinking and driving. Suda Bay, is it really worth the risk? Drive sober or get pulled over.
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2: On attacking Iran. I'm Deborah Valentine, Fox News. President Trump is holding off on a new wave of attacks on Iran.
3: A major attack on Iran was scheduled for today, President Trump says, but at the request of Arab Gulf leaders, those strikes are on hold.
4: And there seems to be a very good chance that they can work something out. If we can do that without bombing the hell out of them, I'd be very happy.
3: Over the weekend, the president warned Iran the clock is ticking and they better get moving fast or there won't be anything left of them. He now says while renewed attacks are postponed, he's directing the Pentagon to prepare for a full large-scale assault of Iran on a moment's notice. At the White House, Jared Halpern, Fox News.
2: Five people are dead, including two teenage suspects after a shooting at a mosque in San Diego, California. Fox's Kristen Goodwin in Los Angeles has details.
5: San Diego Police Chief Scott Wall says a mother reported her teenage son missing Monday morning, telling officials she believed he was suicidal and he was with a companion.
6: She realized that she was missing weapons, multiple weapons. Her vehicle was missing.
5: Soon after, officials say two teenagers opened fire at the Islamic Center of San Diego, killing three men, including a security guard. The teens were found dead in a vehicle nearby with self-inflicted gunshot wounds.
6: Yeah, we are actively investigating this as a hate crime.
5: Wall says officials are serving search warrants that will continue into the days ahead. Kristen Goodwin, Fox News.
2: Shots were fired at a landscaper a few blocks away from the mosque. However, that person was not injured. Six states holding primaries today ahead of the November midterm elections as control of Congress hangs in the balance. Alabama, Georgia, Idaho, Kentucky, Oregon, and Pennsylvania holding primaries today. There's a fierce battle for an open seat in Alabama with seven Republicans vying for Tommy Tuberville's seat as he's running for governor. 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
7: This is your News in One. Reporting for AFN Europe, I'm Navy Petty Officer Second Class Sam Wagner. Over 5,000 service members from the U.S. and partner nations concluded Exercise African Lion, U.S. Africa Command's largest annual joint exercise on the continent. Participants conducted a variety of activities, such as academics, combined arms live fires, command field and post exercises, maritime and air training, as well as humanitarian civic assistance. Deputy Commanding General Reserve, U.S. Army Southern European Task Force Africa, Brigadier General Daniel Cederman says the exercise focused on using innovation that drives readiness and lethality.
8: The large-scale training this year is allowing us to deter threats because it's getting after the interoperability of our forces, Moroccan forces, as well as all of our partner and allies. And with the innovation experimentation portion, it really demonstrates to those threats that we understand the changing character of war.
7: That was your News in One. I'm Navy Petty Officer Second Class Sam Wagner.
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9: The Spurs took the opener of the NBA's Western Conference Finals at Oklahoma City, winning in double overtime, 122-115. Victor Wembanyama finished with 41 points and 24 rebounds. MVP of the Thunder, Shai Gilgeous-Alexander, played 51 minutes, shot 7 of 23 from the floor. He finished with 24 points, 12 assists, 5 steals in defeat. The Pelicans' new head coach is Jamal Mosley from Orlando. In the NHL playoffs, Montreal won a Game 7 in overtime to end the second round, 3-2 at Buffalo. Cardinals quarterback Jacoby Brissett did not attend the start of OTAs. He wants a pay raise. In baseball, the Mets in 12 innings won 16-7 at Washington. Wins for Tampa Bay and the Yankees. The Angels ended a six-game losing streak, edging the A's 2-1 on a two-run homer bottom of the ninth. A's starting pitcher JT Ginn had a no-hitter to start the ninth.
1: From home to base, hey, we've got your favorites.

0: Since the dawn of time, man has faced stress. And man has tried to find ways to relieve that stress. Today, modern man has learned more sophisticated means to deal with stress. Among them, proper diet and regular exercise.
1: Just heard our deployment's been extended. I could scream.
2: Me too. Or we could just finish these sandwiches and then shoot some hoops instead.
1: Yeah, it works. Still got a major scream coming to me, though.
0: Fight stress the modern way. Eat right and stay active.
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9: I'm Colonel Nick Hague, Space Force Guardian and NASA astronaut. 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
4: This is your News in One. Reporting for AFN Europe, I'm Navy Petty Officer Second Class Sam Wagner. Over 5,000 service members from the U.S. and partner nations concluded Exercise African Lion, U.S. Africa Command's largest annual joint exercise on the continent. Participants conducted a variety of activities, such as academics, combined arms live fires, command field and post exercises, maritime and air training, as well as humanitarian civic assistance. Deputy Commanding General Reserve, U.S. Army Southern European Task Force Africa, Brigadier General Daniel Cederman says the exercise focused on using innovation that drives readiness and lethality.
5: The large-scale training this year is allowing us to deter threats because it's getting after the interoperability of our forces, Moroccan forces, as well as all of our partner and allies. And with the innovation experimentation portion, it really demonstrates to those threats that we understand the changing character of war.
4: That was your News in One. I'm Navy Petty Officer Second Class Sam Wagner.
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2: From ABC News. I'm Sherry Preston. Murder at a house of worship in San Diego.
3: This is a city's and a community's absolute worst nightmare as a free society.
2: Police Chief Scott Wall after two people opened fire at the Islamic Center of San Diego, the largest mosque in the city. ABC's Trevor Ault.
4: They were first called, law enforcement, just before noon yesterday. And what they say is that this pair of shooters, a 17-year-old and a 19-year-old, arrived at the Islamic Center in San Diego, the largest mosque in San Diego, with shotguns and other weapons that law enforcement believe, according to sources, that they stole from their parents. And they opened fire outside of the Islamic Center.
2: Three people were killed, including a security guard and the father of eight. The two suspects, 17 and 18 years old, found dead from self-inflicted gunshot wounds. It is primary day in several states, including Kentucky, where Republican Congressman Thomas Massie is facing a challenge from a candidate backed by President Trump, Ed Gowrain. Showing up on the campaign trail in support of Gowrain, Pentagon head Pete Hegseth. Massie, after seeing that,
5: it's kind of crazy that you would send the Secretary of War. President Trump would not be doing this if they were confident that they were winning, and they're worried that I'm going to win.
2: The congressman and the president have clashed over several issues. President Trump now says he has paused that planned attack on Iran at the request of allies in the Middle East. This as Americans are getting ready to kick off summer this Memorial Day weekend with sky-high gas prices.
6: The president is adamant that prices, especially at the pump, are going to get better essentially as soon as the war with Iran is solved and the Strait of Hormuz, that key waterway, is reopened. The problem with that is there's absolutely no indication of when that's going to happen.
2: ABC's Olivia Rubin. The Ebola outbreak centered around eastern Congo, growing, at least 131 deaths and over 500 suspected cases. You're listening to ABC News.
7: Federal newscast, the Department of Homeland Security is expected to reimburse the Army for border security missions within weeks as the service grapples with a multi-billion dollar shortfall.
8: Army Secretary Daniel Driscoll said the service is optimistic DHS will repay the roughly $1.4 billion it owes the Army for border operations support. But he did not say whether the agency plans to reimburse the full amount or only a portion of it. Lawmakers warn that DHS's failure to reimburse the Army will impact readiness, including training rotations, combatant command exercises, and resources for the Guard and Reserve. Anastasia Obis, Federal News Network.
7: And the Space Force has launched its first AI accelerator at Stanford University. The initiative pairs Space Force personnel with academic researchers, national laboratory scientists, and industry partners to advance AI and machine learning capabilities for space operations. Find these stories and more at federalnewsnetwork.com. I'm Eric White.
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10: The Spurs took the opener of the NBA's Western Conference Finals at Oklahoma City, winning in double overtime, 122-115. Victor Wembanyama finished with 41 points and 24 rebounds. MVP of the Thunder, Shai Gilgeous-Alexander, played 51 minutes, shot 7 of 23 from the floor. He finished with 24 points, 12 assists, 5 steals in defeat. The Pelicans' new head coach is Jamal Mosley from Orlando. In the NHL playoffs, Montreal won a Game 7 in overtime to end the second round, 3-2 at Buffalo. Cardinals quarterback Jacoby Brissett did not attend the start of OTAs. He wants a pay raise. In baseball, the Mets in 12 innings won 16-7 at Washington. Wins for Tampa Bay and the Yankees. The Angels ended a 6-game losing streak, edging the A's 2-1 on a 2-run homer bottom of the ninth. A's starting pitcher JT Ginn had a no-hitter to start the ninth.
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5: Serving in the military has great benefits, like living in faraway places like Japan. 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That's why I take AFN Go with me wherever I go. 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

0: There are lots of reasons folks don't take care of their bodies. They think they're too busy, they don't like to get up early, you name it. They don't know what it means to be physically fit. They may think that being fit sounds like this. When in reality, the sound of fitness can be the sound of a walk in the park, a bike ride on a night, and then sticking with it.
1: For service members and federal employees, navigating political waters can be tricky. 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But you can't use your position to influence or interfere with an election, run for political office, or attend a partisan rally in uniform. So to help avoid crashing on those jagged rocks we call politics, see the folks at your legal office. They'll be able to help you chart a course that's nothing but smooth sailing.
2: 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Reporting for AFN Europe, I'm Navy Petty Officer Second Class Sam Wagner. Over 5,000 service members from the U.S. and partner nations concluded Exercise African Lion, U.S. Africa Command's largest annual joint exercise on the continent. Participants conducted a variety of activities, such as academics, combined arms live fires, command field and post exercises, maritime and air training, as well as humanitarian civic assistance. Deputy Commanding General Reserve, U.S. Army Southern European Task Force Africa, Brigadier General Daniel Cederman says the exercise focused on using innovation that drives readiness and lethality.
3: The large-scale training this year is allowing us to deter threats because it's getting after the interoperability of our forces, Moroccan forces, as well as all of our partner and allies. And with the innovation experimentation portion, it really demonstrates to those threats that we understand the changing character of war.
2: That was your News in One. I'm Navy Petty Officer Second Class Sam Wagner.
4: Ed Sheeran, Dua Lipa, The Weeknd. 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
3: Honey, can you go grab me your military records from 2008?
4: Yeah, sure thing, hon.
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3: 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Sorry.
4: Yeah, of course you do.
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8: I'm Colonel Nick Hague, Space Force Guardian and NASA astronaut. 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
2: It's the most expensive primary ever. I'm Dave Anthony, Fox News, and the polls are just opening for voters in Kentucky in a race where millions of dollars were spent. President Trump wants them to oust Thomas Massie, who he calls the worst Republican congressman in history. The president backs the GOP challenger, Ed Gowron, a former Navy SEAL.
3: Ed Gowron's record speaks for itself.
2: War Secretary Pete Hegseth went to Kentucky to campaign for him and against Massie.
3: Too much grandstanding, too few great votes. Years of acting like being difficult is the same thing as being courageous.
4: A few House Republicans have joined Massie, who says in part that his vote card belongs to the people and not the president.
2: That's Fox's Jeff Manasso. There are also primaries in both parties in Kentucky for retiring Senator Mitch McConnell's seat, and primaries in five other states today: Alabama, Georgia, Idaho, Oregon, and Pennsylvania. Iran is not being bombed today. President Trump said he planned to resume the attacks with talks on a nuclear deal stalled.
5: But at the request of Arab Gulf leaders, those strikes are on hold.
6: And there seems to be a very good chance that they can work something out. If we can do that without bombing the hell out of them, I'd be very happy.
5: Over the weekend, the president warned Iran the clock is ticking and they better get moving fast or there won't be anything left of them. He now says while renewed attacks are postponed, he's directing the Pentagon to prepare for a full large-scale assault of Iran on a moment's notice.
2: That's Fox's Jared Halpern. It's being called a hate crime. The shooting in California that left three people dead. Fox's Alex Hogan.
7: At the Islamic Center of San Diego in Claremont, among the victims was a security guard at the center. According to law enforcement, the two teen suspects died from self-inflicted gun wounds, and law enforcement started looking for the two teenagers before the shooting even started when a mother had called police to report her son missing.
2: That's, again, Alex Hogan. Her son, she said, had been suicidal. America's listening to Fox.
8: This is your News in One. Reporting for AFN Europe, I'm Navy Petty Officer Second Class Sam Wagner. Over 5,000 service members from the U.S. and partner nations concluded Exercise African Lion, U.S. Africa Command's largest annual joint exercise on the continent. Participants conducted a variety of activities, such as academics, combined arms live fires, command field and post exercises, maritime and air training, as well as humanitarian civic assistance. Deputy Commanding General Reserve, U.S. Army Southern European Task Force Africa, Brigadier General Daniel Cederman says the exercise focused on using innovation that drives readiness and lethality.
9: The large-scale training this year is allowing us to deter threats because it's getting after the interoperability of our forces, Moroccan forces, as well as all of our partner and allies. And with the innovation experimentation portion, it really demonstrates to those threats that we understand the changing character of war.
8: That was your News in One. I'm Navy Petty Officer Second Class Sam Wagner.
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11: The Spurs took the opener of the NBA's Western Conference Finals at Oklahoma City, winning in double overtime, 122-115. Victor Wembanyama finished with 41 points and 24 rebounds. MVP of the Thunder, Shai Gilgeous-Alexander, played 51 minutes, shot 7 of 23 from the floor. He finished with 24 points, 12 assists, 5 steals in defeat. The Pelicans' new head coach is Jamal Mosley from Orlando. In the NHL playoffs, Montreal won a Game 7 in overtime to end the second round, 3-2 at Buffalo. Cardinals quarterback Jacoby Brissett did not attend the start of OTAs. He wants a pay raise. In baseball, the Mets in 12 innings won 16-7 at Washington. Wins for Tampa Bay and the Yankees. The Angels ended a 6-game losing streak, edging the A's 2-1 on a 2-run homer bottom of the ninth. A's starting pitcher JT Ginn had a no-hitter to start the ninth.
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9: I'm Seaman Apprentice Colin Ryans. In Japan, Yokota Air Base opened its gates to the local community for the 50th Annual Friendship Festival. The Yokota Friendship Festival is an annual event held at Yokota Air Base, and its purpose is to celebrate the U.S.-Japan relations and strengthen ties with the local community. In the Indian Ocean, U.S. Navy Rear Admiral Tom Schultz, commander of Task Force 76,

0: visits the USS Boxer. The flagship of the Boxer Amphibious Ready Group is underway with the 11th Marine Expeditionary Unit in the U.S. 7th Fleet Area of Operations. And in Saipan, contractors supporting the U.S. Army Corps of Engineers begin debris collection operations in Susupe. 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I'm Seaman Apprentice Colin Ryans.
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2: And that'll do it. 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
2: From ABC News. Sherry Preston. Two suspects, ages 17 and 18, carrying out an attack on the Islamic Center of San Diego, a security guard who died protecting

0: protecting others among the three people killed at the facility, which also serves as a school. ABC's Trevor Ault was on the scene.
1: A line of children holding hands, being led through a maze of officers with guns drawn. Parents in panic.
2: Come with me.
1: Lining the streets, waiting for word on their children.
3: It's very, very, very disturbing.
1: Authorities say the security guard was killed while helping save lives.
0: The two suspects taking their own lives afterwards, FBI Special Agent Mark Remley.
4: We are in the process of interviewing family and friends of the subjects, and evidence response teams are gathering all the evidence from the scene for review.
0: And he adds,
4: we will leave no stone unturned.
0: Parts of the Midwest hit by days of severe weather are finally getting a chance to clean up.
5: Another round of storms sweeping across the heartland amid a multi-day severe weather outbreak. The tornado touching down southwest of Frankfort, Kansas. Sirens sounding as our station KMBC tracks storms in Missouri.
6: We're in the tornado warning with a high precipitation supercell approaching my location here.
5: Heavy rain triggering flash flooding. Downpours pounding parts of Illinois and Indiana.
0: ABC's Hannah Patah. The Ebola outbreak in the Democratic Republic of Congo has now killed more than 130 people and infected more than 500, including an American missionary who was working there.
7: Dr. Peter Stafford first showed symptoms Saturday night and was diagnosed Sunday with this rare variant of Ebola that has no vaccine. Dr. Stafford and his wife, Dr. Rebecca Stafford, with their four children, now in their way to get specialized care and monitoring in Germany.
0: ABC Steve Osunsami. It appears the strike at the largest commuter rail system in the country, Long Island Railroad, is over. This is ABC News.
8: Tune in to 107.3. And don't be afraid to dance along. AFN Sudabay, serving America's best.

It's your boy MC3, Curtis Burdick, aka The Bird, back with another great show for today, Tuesday, May 19th. I hope you're prepared because we have a lot of cool stories to cover and a lot of great music to listen to. And I'll say at least I'm going to enjoy some of these stories because some of them do seem really fun for today. So hopefully you stick around and listen to them and listen to some great music at the very least. But first, let's get some weather and exchange rate knocked right out of the way. We're looking at highs of 68, lows of 60. Currently feeling around 67, partly cloudy with a bit of wind. Low chance of rain, but it's going to increase just a slight bit, up to around 20% overnight. And then hopefully tomorrow it starts looking a lot better with some clear skies. As for your exchange rate, we're looking at 86 euro cents to the US dollar. Now let's get back into some music and we'll talk about some celeb birthdays. It's What You Sayin' by Lil Uzi Vert, right here on the Eagle 107.3, serving America's best.

Some birthdays for May 19th, of course. Lots of love birthdays, some cool ones I'm seeing now. But overall, if it's going to be your birthday today, this week, or this month, big happy birthday to you. And I know Thursday we got the special meal coming up, so look forward to that. I looked at the menu and it looks delicious if you haven't seen it yet. But nonetheless, let's get into some solid birthdays. We have Sam Smith is turning 34 with singer of Stay With Me, I'm Not The Only One, and Too Good At Goodbyes. Lainey Wilson is 34 as well as Marshmello, the DJ that hides behind the Marshmello helmets. All three turning 34, so really cool to see three celebs, you know, that turning that age. We have Shooter Jennings is 47, Wilson, Waylon's son. He got Stephen King to play DJ raging against a government censorship on his concept album, Black Ribbons. We also have Kevin Garnett is 50, former NBA stud. Dario Franchitti is 53, race car driver and ex-husband of Ashley Judd. Jenny Bergen is 54, lead singer of Ace of Base. Paul Rudd is 72, AC/DC drummer from 1975 until 1983, then from 1994 until 2015, when he was arrested for drug possession and trying to have someone murdered. He was replaced with Chris Slade, who replaced Rudd when he was fired in 83 after getting into a fight with Malcolm Young. We also have Grace Jones is 78, old school supermodel and singer who played Zula in Conan the Destroyer, and Bond villain Mayday in A View to a Kill. Overall, a lot of birthdays, and really cool to see some of these and get some recognition for it, of course, because birthdays can be kind of a big deal, especially when you start getting older. But overall, just really great. Let's get back into some music. It's Blinding Lights by The Weeknd, right here on the Eagle 107.3, serving America's best.

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1: What are you doing?
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1: 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They can send someone over to fix most issues pretty quickly.
2: 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Do you know any RAs?
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3: Feels great to be off base for a while.
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6: Hey, what's up?
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5: 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I know how much you love him.
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I've got a bar song coming right up for you. It's with Shaboozey. And then we're going to be talking about some music history right here on the Eagle 107.3, Serving America's Best.

Of course, I love music history because it goes in part with, you know, my love for music and my love for, of course, history. But let's get into it. If you're currently melting in that uniform, because we all know the N-dubs, they breathe horribly and they can get a little hot. We can cool things down with a quick trip down musical memory lane. On this day in 1984, Bob Marley's Legend album started its massive run at number one. That's right, an album that has been keeping barracks rooms laid back and smelling slightly suspicious for 40 years. Meanwhile, back in 1979, Supertramp went to number one with Breakfast in America. Personally, I'd settle for a decent breakfast at the galley, but hey, we take what we can get. Now, if you think your morning commute past the base gate is rough, spare a thought for Keith Richard. On this date in 1976, the Rolling Stone crashed his car after falling asleep at the wheel. The police found marijuana and cocaine, which honestly seems pretty standard for the time period and the band, but some judgment there at least. But finally, back in 1990, Madonna hit number one with Vogue. If you're out on the flight line and now you're out on the flight right now doing those marshalling hand signals, just tell your chief you aren't slacking off. You're paying tribute to Her Majesty. So overall, really cool history, and kind of all over the place, because that's kind of how history can be sometimes. And even to this day, what may seem like a casual day for you guys could be history in the future, so just be aware of that. Make sure you're making the right choices. Don't be the story that people tell in NDoc about the cautionary story of, hey, I knew the guy that did this. Don't be that person. Be the best version of yourself as you can be overall. But enough harping for me. Let's get back into some music. It's Unwell by Matchbox 20. Right here on the Eagle 107.3, serving America's best.

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3: Welcome to your AFN Sudabay News Stream. I'm MC3, Curtis Burdick. Staying safe is a year-round mission for service members at Naval Support Activity Sudabay. And summer has unique challenges that were addressed at the 101 Days of Summer Safety Standout. Command Master Chief Hans Valdespu, Command Master Chief for NSA Sudabay, addresses some safety concerns that have been seen as summer starts.
4: We've seen an uptick in distracted driving. Be safe out there, man. Like, don't rush it. If you're going to be late to something, people, you're already late. Just call somebody before you get in the car. Tell them, hey, I'm running late. It's better to be late than being in an accident. You know what I'm saying?
3: Summer in Crete can also bring more inexperienced drivers on the road.
4: There are a lot of tourists now in town. Summer is here. A lot of tourists don't know the area, so they're always going to drive like kind of reckless or slow because they don't know the curves. So be safe out there. Tourist season is already here in Crete, right? But we're going to see a lot of more buses, tourist buses. We're going to see a lot of more people around, a lot of rental cars out there in the streets. Be safe. If you're driving at night, be careful. Visibility is always an issue in the dark streets. So just be conscious of what summer brings.
3: Some other safety concerns discussed at the safety standdown involved boating safety, heat-related illnesses such as dehydration, heat exhaustion, and heat stroke, sun protection, understanding basic first aid, fire safety, alcohol-related incidences, and water safety. For more summer safety tips and to address safety concerns,

Coming up, of course, we've got our naval history. But first, I'm going to leave you with Baby Doll by Dominic Fike. Right here on the Eagle 107.3, serving America's best.

So we'll be taking a quick stroll down memory lane for naval history on May 19th. Way back in 1910, Uncle Sam decided to play referee in Nicaragua. Rebel forces were blockading Bluefields, so the U.S. sent the gunboats Burke and Patica to land Marines and establish neutral zones. Because nothing says, let's all calm down, quiet like heavily armed Marines showing up at your doorstep. Fast forward to 1912. Just a month after the Titanic met its tragic end, the cruiser Birmingham set sail on the very first American ice patrol. Basically, their job was to look at giant blocks of ice and yell, "Hey, don't hit that." A crucial task later handed over to the Coast Guard. But the real overreacher of the day goes to the crew of the destroyer escort England in 1944. Assisted by radio intelligence, they sank the Japanese submarine I-16. And they weren't done. That was just the first of six enemy subs they sent to the bottom in a single week. Talk about a productive week at the office. Most of us are just happy if we don't spill our coffee on our uniform by Wednesday. And finally, in 2002, the Navy started flight testing the Fire Scout vertical takeoff unmanned aerial vehicle. Definitely a mouthful. They tested it in California. Proof that even back then, the Navy was working hard to find ways to fly things without having to risk pilots' pride during parallel parking. So 2002, it's a while back, but also at the same time, it's not. So I'm sure out there, there's some chief, senior or master chief that was, you know, around back in 2002, probably maybe a seaman fresh out of RTC. Who knows? I'll have to, you know, keep my ear to ground and see if there were any, chiefs that are still around from that time, way back in old yonder of 2002. But overall, really cool because I do love history. I'm a huge history nerd. I love keeping up to date with history, and honestly, probably why I need to go to the MWR library a bit more and see some history books they have there.

0: 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NSA Suda Bay is located in an area prone to seismic activity. 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

AFIN's schedule is subject to change, especially with sports. 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

that's going to wrap up our first hour. It's your boy MC3, Curtis Burdick, a.k.a. The Bird. I hope you enjoy this first hour. We still got three more to go and a whole lot more to talk about. I got some movie news for you. So overall, stick around because it's going to be great. I'm going to leave you off with Withered by Creed right here on the Eagle 107.3, serving America's best, and we'll be right back.

0: plan was to resume bombing Iran today. I'm Dave Anthony, Fox News.
1: I put it off for a little while, hopefully maybe forever.
0: And President Trump says he halted that plan to end the ceasefire because several Gulf countries asked him to let talks continue to try to make a deal.
1: And if we can do that where there's no nuclear weapon going into the hands of Iran, I think, and if they're satisfied, we will be probably satisfied also.
0: The president is telling the military to be ready at a moment's notice.
2: But until some sort of peace agreement is signed, Iran remains in control over the Strait of Hormuz, with nearly all commercial ships still effectively blocked from transiting the strait. Crucial supplies of fertilizer are blocked, as well as other critical goods. In some areas of the world, there are now deep shortages of fuel.
0: Fox's Jeff Paul in Dubai. They're voting now in four.

0: of the six states holding primaries today. In Kentucky, the most expensive primary race ever pits Thomas Massie, who the president calls the worst Republican congressman in history, against a Trump-backed challenger, Ed Gallrine, who tells Fox,
1: he has blocked the president's attempt to unleash our economy, reduce taxes, build the border wall.
0: Massie says outside money is trying to buy a seat that belongs to the people, not the president. They're also starting to vote now in Alabama, and this is unusual.
2: For voters in four of Alabama's seven congressional districts, voting will be open, but results will be immediately canceled due to the U.S. Supreme Court recently ruling Alabama can throw out its current congressional district map in favor of an old one. The districts will have another primary in August.
0: Fox's Evan Brown. Security's beefed up at mosques in the U.S. The day after a shooting at the Islamic Center in San Diego, three people were killed in an attack carried out by teenagers found dead in a car blocks away.
3: The suspects at this point appear to have died from self-inflicted gunshot wounds.
0: San Diego Police Chief Scott Wall, a mother of one of the teens, had called the cops to report her son was missing, along with weapons in her car, and he was suicidal. America's listening to Fox News.
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We're back at your boy MC3, Curtis Burdick, a.k.a. The Bird. We've got plenty more stories to talk about, some movie stories. I'm sure you'll love them. We also got a lot of music, and I know you'll love that. But first, let's get some weather and exchange rate knocked right out of the way. Right now, we're looking at highs of 78, lows 60. Currently, we're feeling around that 68 mark. With a little bit of clouds, some wind, and it's just going to continue on tonight with some higher chances of rain, up to about 20%. So be ready for that if it does happen. But coming on tomorrow, it's going to be clear skies with lower chances of rain. So overall, looking great. As for your exchange rate, we're looking at 86 euro cents to the US dollar. Coming up next, we're going to be talking about some Disney news that shouldn't surprise some people, but it's still kind of a thing. But first, it's going to be Levitating by Dua Lipa and DaBaby right here on the Eagle 107.3, serving America's best.

0: levitating.
1: All right, Star Wars fans, let's talk about some viral Disney magic, or should I say Disney marketing. So a video dropped showing Pedro Pascal, you know, the Mandalorian, and fully suited up as the Mandalorian, surprising a room full of unsuspecting tourists, kind of in quotation, at Disneyland. He takes off their helmet, people lose their minds, tears are shed. Classic wholesome content, right? Well, the internet sleuths did some digging, as they do, and it turns out those random tourists were actually a hand-picked room of Star Wars bloggers, influencers, and creators. Now, Disney is catching some heat for staging the whole thing. To be fair, Disney never explicitly said they'd pull these people off the streets, and the influencers themselves admitted they were invited to the park. Plus, insiders say they were shocked. Their shocked reaction to Pedro were 100% real. I mean, let's be honest, if Pedro Pascal took off a helmet in front of me, it would be a pretty cool moment, and even then, I'm a grown man in the military. Then again, I'm also a massive Star Wars nerd, and The Mandalorian is really cool, so to say in my defense, but in Disney's defense, it's true from a certain point of view. Either way, it's all eyes on the franchise, because Mandalorian and Grogu are coming out really soon, and early critic reviews are calling it a grin-inducing cloud pleaser. Maybe this is my sign to actually catch up on season 2, because I kind of stopped watching it. Either way, if and when I do end up going and watching the movie, I gotta make sure I'm caught up on The Mandalorian. And speaking of some great movies, of course, MWR always has some great movie opportunities. I mean, they have the outdoor movie night tomorrow at 9 p.m. And it's always fun to go and do that. It's over at the Liberty Center. So be ready for that. But overall, it's just a great time to go out and see a movie. And don't forget, it's also National Slushy Day, so they also have free slushies. So look forward to that. But let's get back into some music. It's I Love Miami by Pitbull and Lil Jon, right here on the Eagle 107.3, serving America's best.

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1: Dancing on the tightrope, trying to keep my eyes closed. I don't want to hurt again.

So if you've been sensing a disturbance in the Force today, don't worry, it's just some massive Star Wars news. Rumor has it that Hayden Christensen is officially the guest who refuses to leave the galaxy far, far away. And of course, we know Hayden Christensen from, you know, Anakin Skywalker in, I guess, technically Darth Vader, but overall, absolutely one of my favorite characters, both sides. But let's lock back in. Word from the HoloNet is that he is locked in for at least 3 more Star Wars projects. We already know he's locked in and loaded for Ahsoka Season 2, which is locked in for 2027. He'll likely be playing a Force ghost in hopefully giving Ahsoka better life advice than he took himself. But as for the other two projects, total mystery. Christensen himself said he's 100% down for a standalone Darth Vader spinoff. Me would absolutely love that. Or going back to the Clone Wars for just a swing a lightsaber with Ewan McGregor again. Me personally, I want to see if Darth Vader handles the Cretan summer heat better than the rest of us. Or if that black suit, of course, has a built-in AC, and if anyone knows, it probably doesn't. It's not the most comfortable thing. And considering his past on with lava, I'm sure he could probably handle that Cretan sun too. Christian himself says he's 100% down for a standalone. So as for that standalone Darth Vader spinoff, I would absolutely love it. Fans have been craving it, especially seeing the early years of Darth Vader when he's like first transitioned from, you know, losing all his limbs to now in the suit and now becoming the Darth Lord. That people are like clamoring for it and they want to see it, and so do I. But no matter what, Anakin is back, so keep your eyes in the sky, because overall I think it's going to be really cool. I keep saying it because I really am looking forward to whatever it comes. I'm also kind of looking forward to my mind went blank. Let's just get back into some music. It's Latch by Disclosure and Sam Smith right here on the Eagle 107.3, serving America's best.

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3: Welcome to your AFN Suda Bay News Stream. I'm MC3 Hannah Donahue. On May 8th, 2026, the Chief of Naval Operations, Admiral Daryl Cottle, released his 8th Sea Note regarding how the Navy... The message to the fleet is clear. A Navy that learns slower than it fights will lose. To maintain maritime advantage against pacing threats, the service is moving away from episodic stovepipe lessons. Instead, the fleet is demanding continuous institutional learning to close kill chains faster and increase survivability under pressure. To execute this, the Navy is officially rolling out the Tiered Learning System, or TLS. Governed by the Office of Warfighting Advantage, the TLS acts as a single force-wide learning ecosystem. The backbone of this system relies on fleet improvement offices embedded across the Echelon 2 and 3 commands. Their mission is to identify problems early, drill down to root causes, and scale those solutions across the

0: entire force in days rather than months. This initiative is being treated as a critical warfighting capability and not just as an administrative staff function. By leveraging artificial intelligence and advanced analytics, the Navy is shifting from reactive reporting to predictive warfighting. Commanders emphasize that a force capable of rapid learning can be trusted with higher levels of autonomy, especially in environments with degraded communications. It's enhanced mission command in practice. Autonomy pushed down, visibility pushed up, and accountability throughout. The goal isn't perfection, but relentless improvement. Every sailor is now expected to surface problems early and share leading practices. As the directive concludes, built in the foundry, tempered in the fleet, forged to fight. That's all for your AFN Sudabay Newsstream. I'm MC3 Hannah Donahue.
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We're moving from the sci-fi side of Disney over to the superhero. But first, it's Younger You by Miley Cyrus, right here on the Eagle 107.3, serving America's best.

0: of course, some superhero news. So, if you've been tracking the latest dispatch from the Marvel Universe, we've got some massive intel dropping straight out of CinemaCon. First up, Jon Bernthal is back in the trenches, but he's laying down some strict terms of engagement. After his latest stint, Bernthal says he's really down to keep wearing that iconic skull shirt as Frank Castle, you know, the Punisher, but only if he's the one calling the shots and driving the story. Honestly, considering he brought in actual Marine veterans to keep the Punisher's headspace authentic, I say give the man the director's chair. You can't argue with Frank Castle. Meanwhile, the new Spider-Man footage has fans absolutely stunned. It looks like Peter Parker is entertaining a heartbreaking new reality where his old high school buddies have zero clue who he is. Talk about the ultimate awkward zone. He's dealing with local rogues, major identity erasure, and to top it all off, MJ has a new boyfriend. So forget supervillains. Peter's biggest enemy right now is the total lack of a social life. So overall, whole lot of stuff happening in Marvel and Disney, from, you know, the Star Wars we were talking about before, even with the Punisher, in talks of a new Punisher going on, and even the new Spider-Man, which I'm looking forward to because I love the ones before, Far From Home and the previous three. Overall, it looks like it's going to be a fun time for Marvel, at least. I know lately I've been kind of like trailing off from them because, honestly, I haven't been a fan of some of the stuff they've been putting out recently, but hopefully this is a good back on track with them. Coming up, we've got some more music. It's Silent Treatment by Freya Sky, right here on the Eagle 107.3, Serving America's Best.
1: You played it cool and I played it dumb. Don't you think I'm a little too young to be messed with like that?

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0: Sure thing. Heart attack special coming up.
1: What?
0: All that fried and fatty food isn't good for your heart or body.
1: Well, on second thought, I'll just eat at the galley. They got that color system to help me make those healthy choices.
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that's going to wrap up this hour. Don't worry, we're only halfway through, so we still got two more to go with plenty of stories and plenty of music, which I know you'll absolutely love. It's your boy MC3, Kurt Burdick, a.k.a. The Bird. I'm going to leave you out with Creep by Stone Temple Pilots. We'll be right back after the top of the hour news, right here on the Eagle 107.3, serving America's best.

0: ABC News. I'm Sherry Preston. The investigation is underway into the deadly shooting at the Islamic Center of San Diego. Three people there were killed on Monday, including a security guard who appeared to play a pivotal role in keeping the teenage shooters from harming anyone else. ABC's Trevor Ault has more.
1: A post by the center identifying that security guard as Amin Abdullah. Police say his heroic actions likely saved lives. Authorities say the attack was carried out by a 17-year-old and an 18-year-old. They opened fire at a landscaper then down the street who survived. The suspects then died.
0: Children were hurt. A high-profile member of the Treasury Department leaves his job following word of the fund set up as a stipulation of President Trump dropping his $10 billion lawsuit against the IRS. ABC National Correspondent Stephen Portnoy with details.
2: The top lawyer at the Treasury Department submitted his resignation just hours after the announcement of what the administration calls its anti-weaponization fund. Sources say General Counsel Brian Morrissey pushed back against some aspects of the arrangement. The plan is for a five-member board to oversee the disbursement of $1.8 billion to those who've experienced what administration officials have called weaponization and lawfare.
0: At least 500.

0: Ebola cases in the Democratic Republic of the Congo, including an American doctor, however, says ABC's Faith Abube.
1: Right now, health officials say there are no positive Ebola cases here on U.S. soil. However, the CDC is working with the State Department and global health partners in order to potentially evacuate American citizens overseas who have been exposed to the virus.
0: It's election day in six states, including Kentucky, where Republican Congressman Thomas Massie is running against a Trump-supported candidate. Massie pushed hard for all of the Epstein files to be made public. You're listening to ABC News.
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It's your boy MC3, Curtis Burdick, aka The Bird. We're back with some more great stories and music. And of course, I got some great stories for you. One of the first ones we'll be talking about is kind of a philosophical debate people are having online. But first, let's get some weather and exchange rate knocked right out of the way. Right now, we're looking at highs of 67, currently feeling around that as we start getting in later into the day. We got some wind, and we'll be seeing some higher chances of rain as we go into tonight, around 20%. Though by tomorrow, that'll start lowering into tomorrow night, where we'll be back to near zero. And of course, as for tomorrow, we're looking at highs of 72, lows of 60, with pretty clear skies, so look forward to that. As for your exchange rate, we're looking at 86 euro cents to the US dollar. Now let's get back into some music, and we'll talk philosophy next. It's Heroin by Maroon 5, right here on the Eagle 107.3, serving America's best.

So there's a vowel debate going around the red versus blue button, and I'm sure it might be blowing up some of your feeds, but if it isn't, here's the deal. Everyone on Earth presses a button. If the global majority picks blue, everyone wins. If blue loses, only the people who picked red survive. Now, the official wording for this one was put out was, if more than 50% pick blue, nothing happens. If more than 50% of people pick red, everyone that picked blue dies. So it's worded weirdly, but at the end of the day, if you press red, nothing happens. But if you pick blue, you have to hope more than 50% of the population picks blue with you. Mouthful, I know. Now, game theory says red is the smart move because it guarantees you walk away. But in a recent poll, nearly 58% of people actually chose blue. They're betting humanity will do the right thing. To me, that sounds like trusting everyone in the galley to leave at least one slice of pizza for everyone else. It's a nice thought, but I'm not risking my life on it. And of course, personally, I'm firmly on Team Red. Call it selfish, but ensuring your own survival without actually hurting anyone else sounds like a pretty solid deal. Besides, if I press blue and the rest of the world lets me down, I wouldn't be around to say I told you so. So that's kind of my question out there, is if which side would you pick? Would you trust people to pick blue to save everyone, or would you play the safe route and pick red? And it's definitely an online debate that I've been seeing like crazy, especially on TikTok, where everyone is trying to argue their point of view. But at the end of the day, my point of view on it is red, nothing happens. Blue, you gotta hope everyone else picks blue with you. Are you willing to bet everyone is going to agree with you? And telling the people, knowing the world, not everyone's going to agree with everyone. But overall, I'm curious to hear other people's opinion. But let's get back into some music. It's Thrill Me by Rob Thomas, right here on the Eagle 107.3, serving America's best.

0: Dang, you live like this? What are you cooking in here, fish heads?
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0: Nice curtains.
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we've got kind of an update from one of the actresses from The Mandalorian. We'll talk more about it, but first, it's Stillborn by Black Label Society, right here on the Eagle 107.3, Serving America's Best.

So if you've been tracking the drama in a galaxy far, far away, we've got a major update on former MMA fighter Gina Carano, a.k.a. Cara Dune from The Mandalorian. Now, if you catch your minds back to 2021, Carano was abruptly written off the show. Let's just say her social media feed went a little too dark side for Disney after dropping some highly controversial posts, which include mocking mask mandates and making some pretty extreme political comparisons. Lucasfilm officially showed her the door. Carano claimed she was canceled, her fans called her a martyr, and she even filed a massive wrongful termination lawsuit funded actually by Elon Musk. Well, fast forward to the 2025 settlement, Disney completely flipped the script. Lucasfilm announced they're actually open to working with her again. Carano recently confirmed she had a cozy Zoom call with the showrunners, John Favreau and Dave Filoni, to mend fences. So while she definitely won't be in the new Mandalorian and Grogu movie hitting the theaters this week, a Star Wars comeback is officially back on the table. Turns out Hollywood in Hollywood Time, in the legal settlement, heals all wounds. So really cool to see. And overall, she was a really cool character on The Mandalorian when I first went, because I've seen the full first season. I kind of dipped off into the second season, I'll be honest. But overall, I really did enjoy her character because it's really cool. And of course, we also have that movie night coming up on the 27th to look forward to. Overall, it's looking really fun and would be a great chance to go out to the movies. Just hurry up, and it's going to be over at the Liberty Center. They're doing the voting now, so, or soon, on the 21st. So be sure to go and actually, you know, vote for what movie you want to see. And who knows, there's probably going to be a few good bangers in there, so just be sure to vote. Coming up, we've got some more music. It's Follow Me by Uncle Cracker right here on the Eagle 107.3. Serving America's best.

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3: Welcome to your AFN Suda Bay news stream. I'm MC3, Curtis Burdick. Staying safe is a year-round mission for service members at Naval Support Activity Suda Bay. And summer has unique challenges that were addressed at the 101 Days of Summer Safety Standout. Command Master Chief Hans Valdespu, Command Master Chief for NSA Suda Bay, addresses some safety concerns that have been seen as summer starts.
4: We've seen an uptick in distracted driving. Be safe out there, man. Like, don't rush it. If you're going to be late to something, people understand. Don't jeopardize your safety for just because you think that you're going to get in trouble by being late somewhere. If you come out of the house and you're already late, just call somebody before you get in the car. Tell them, hey, I'm running late. It's better to be late than being in an accident. You know what I'm saying?
3: Summer in Crete can also bring more inexperienced drivers on the road.
4: There are a lot of tourists now in town. Summer is here. A lot of tourists don't know the area, so they're always going to drive like kind of reckless or slow, because they don't know the curves. So be safe out there. Tourist season is already here in Crete, right? But we're going to see a lot of more buses, tourist buses. We're going to see a lot of more people around, a lot of rental cars out there in the streets. Be safe. If you're driving at night, be careful. Visibility is always an issue in the dark streets. So just be conscious of what summer brings.
3: Some other safety concerns discussed at the safety stand-down involved boating safety, heat-related illnesses such as dehydration, heat exhaustion, and heat stroke, sun protection, understanding basic first aid, fire safety, alcohol-related incidences, and water safety. For more summer safety tips and to address safety concerns, visit safety at Building 53. That's all of your AFN Suda Bay news stream. I'm MC3, Curtis Burdick.
5: Wherever you are,

So I kind of want to take a quick break from, you know, the classic rock and Panic at the Disco, all that jazz, and talk about a level of pettiness currently happening in the art world. It's pretty next level, and honestly, it's pretty fun to talk about too. So for those tracking the drama from our beautiful little corner of Crete, there's a feud between Stuart Temple and Anish Kapoor. This all started because the billionaire artist Anish Kapoor got exclusive rights to Vanta Black. It's the blackest black paint in existence. It absorbs 99.96% of light. It's so black you can't even see texture. And Kapoor basically said, it's mine and none of you regular artists can touch it. And the worst part about that is he didn't even come up with it. It was came up in a lab and he bought the rights for it. Stuart Temple. I could not say his name for the life of me for a moment. But cue him and the hero we didn't know we needed. He created the pinkest pink powder, made it available to everyone on Earth for like $5, except for Anish Kapoor. You have to literally sign a legal waiver at checkout confirming you are not Anish Kapoor. Naturally, Kapoor smuggled some code pink contraband, dipped his middle finger in it, and posted a picture on Instagram. Pretty mature, right? So, Temple fires back creating Black 2.0 and Black 3.0. Paints that smell like black cherry and are almost as dark as Vanta Black, completely open source. And if that is, honestly, if that's the kind of weaponized creative spite I can get behind. Apparently, Stuart also legally changed his name to Anish Kapoor to see if he can get around the copyright rules for the Vanta Black. So legally, his name is now Anish Kapoor, though everyone still calls him Stuart Simple because, well, that's he still goes by that, but his legal name now is Anish Kapoor. And I aspire to be as petty as him someday because, honestly, it's hilarious. And overall, I thought it would be fun to just talk about. And speaking of paints, there's also that sip and paint where

0: reincarnated. I was stargazing. Life goes on. 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
1: Woke up looking for the broccoli. 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
0: Oh, my bad. I'll keep it down.
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Just like stateside entertainment providers, AFN repeats its movies. AFN will typically air a movie a few weeks after its premiere, but in a different time slot. We do this to allow as many audience members as possible to see the movie. For complete schedules, go to myafn.net.

that's going to wrap up this hour. We still got one more to go, so stick around. It's going to be amazing. It's been your boy, MC3, Chris Burdick, a.k.a. The Bird. I'm going to leave you off with this great music, Since I Don't Have You by Guns N' Roses, and we'll be right back after the top of the hour news. Right here on the Eagle 107.3, serving America's best.

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1: The acting attorney general testifies at the Senate for the first time since taking over. I'm Dave Anthony, Fox News, and Todd Blanch is pushing for a 13% increase in the Department of Justice budget.
2: This underscores our department's renewed focus on reducing violent crime, combating the fentanyl crisis, strengthening border and immigration enforcement, expanding fraud prevention, and ensuring our law enforcement agencies have the resources they need.
1: But before Blanch spoke, he got an earful from a Democrat.
3: The acting attorney general is supposed to be the people's lawyer and defend the rule of law.
1: Instead, Democratic Senator Chris Van Hollen told Blanch he's working for President Trump, doing his dirty work.
3: And here you are at a budget hearing asking for taxpayer funds to pursue the department's mission when you're using those funds to punish Trump's adversaries, reward his friends, and pursue his personal vendettas.
1: The president's telling U.S. military to be ready at a moment's notice after delaying what he says was a plan to resume bombing Iran because Gulf countries asked him to wait, still hoping to negotiate a deal.
4: But we'll see whether or not it amounts to anything. We've had periods of time where we thought pretty much getting close to making a deal and didn't work out.
5: Iranian officials confirmed that on Sunday, their side provided the Trump administration through Pakistani mediators with an updated peace proposal. But one issue has been that Iran wants to settle the issue of nuclear capabilities after an agreement to end hostilities has been made. The White House says any agreement must mandate the country be cleared of nuclear material.
1: Fox's Alexandria Hoff at the White House. The president is hoping Republicans in Kentucky vote Congressman Thomas Massie out of office. And what's there? And in five other states, they're also voting in Alabama, Georgia, Idaho, Oregon, and Pennsylvania. 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

We are back. It's your boy MC3, Curtis Burdick, aka The Bird, with our final hour. We've got plenty to talk about this hour. We've got some great stories, including a little bit of a cameo that was in The Boys latest episode. We've also talking about some ancient stuff with Pompeii, and even a look at some Red Hot Chili Peppers news. But first, let's get some weather and exchange rate knocked right out the way. Currently, it's around 58, and this can be our high as the sun starts to set. We start getting later into the day. It'll dip around to 60. A little bit of wind, a little bit of clouds, and overall tonight we're looking at a little elevated chance of rain, around 20%, and that'll continue into tomorrow. We'll start dipping down, and hopefully by tomorrow night it'll be next to zero again. But overall tomorrow is looking like a great day with clear skies, with highs of 72, lows of 60. So look forward to that. As for your exchange rate, it's going to be 86 euro cents to the US dollar. Now let's get back into some music, and we'll talk about some stories. It's Rubber Band Man by Mumford & Sons with Hozer, right here on the Eagle 107.3, serving America's best.

0: know it breaks my heart. Put a shiver on your skin. Do your hair in the car. If nothing lasts forever, babe, then can we make a start?
1: So we'll be talking about the newest, not the newest, well, the most newest episode of The Boys that came out last week. We still got the new episode coming out tomorrow, so look forward to that. I'm going to be watching it too. But if you're still recovering from that absolute roller coaster of a penultimate episode, you're not alone. But amid all the chaos and heartbreak, I can't be the only one whose jaw dropped when that famous hammerhead shark started mouthing off to the deep. Yes, that was the legendary Samuel L. Jackson voicing Xander the shark. Now, when I first heard it, I looked at Amazon's like X-ray where you can see the art of the actors and their role, and I saw nothing about Xander or, you know, his voice, Samuel L. Jackson. So I was confused if it was a sound alike or actually him. But showrunner Eric Kripp confessed they just shot their shot and asked his agent, assuming it was a pipe dream. Turns out Nick Fury himself is a massive fan of the show and jumped right in. Talk about a bucket list moment for the writers. But man, things are looking bleak for our Resident Fist guy. I'll keep it mostly spoiler free in case I'm caught up, but due to his toxic loyalty to Homelander, the entire ocean has officially canceled him. When Samuel Jackson tells you to stay out of the water, along with a lot of, you know, vulgar words with it, you stay on the beach. With no Vought and no aquatic friends left, the deep is finally going to, is, it's a question of, is he's actually going to, you know, flip and join forces with the boys for the season finale? Who knows? But he definitely seems like he's going off the deep end, pun intended. But I'm sure we'll find out when the time comes. Or maybe he might have to stick to some pools, but who knows if those are even safe for him even. I'm sure we remember the eel scene with the bathroom. It was a lot, to say the least. But overall, I'm looking forward to the next episode. I'm sure other people are as well. And that's why I try to avoid spoilers in case anyone hasn't caught up to it, in case they're trying to watch the entire season in one go. But I've been watching it week by week, waiting somewhat kind of patiently as it comes out. So overall, if you're kind of, you know, not really good at being patient, though, there is that mindfulness greatness meditation course on Thursday. And it's probably a great way to learn some mindfulness and, you know, meditate, think about it. It's happening on the 21st of May from 1 p.m. to 2 p.m. And it'll be a, you know, great way to, you know, I'm losing my word. It's at the MW Library, so be sure to go check it out. But let's get back into some music. It's Yukon by Justin Bieber, right here on the Eagle 107.3, serving America's best.

0: report any emergencies such as fires, vehicle accidents, or medical emergencies, call dispatch, dial 911 from on-base phones, and dial +30 282 102 1911 from off-base.
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I've got some news around Red Hot Chili Peppers. You'll want to listen to this. But first, it's Bring Me to Life by Evanescence right here on the Eagle 107.3, serving America's best.

So if you've got Under the Bridge stuck in your head today, it might cost you a little extra. Word on the street is the Red Hot Chili Peppers just cashed a big time, selling their entire recorded music catalog to Warner Music Group for a cool $300 million. Now, if you're keeping track at home, that includes all 13 studio albums. Apparently, those records bring in about $26 million a year, which is almost enough to cover the grocery bill. This isn't even their first massive payday. Back in 2015, they sold their publishing rights for $150 million. So between Anthony Kiedis and the guys, they are officially drowning in cash. They joined the ranks of Bob Dylan and Bruce Springsteen in the Retire on a Private Island Club, while Taylor Swift is out here doing the exact opposite and buying all of her stuff back. Either way, expect to hear plenty of Fleas-based lines keeping you company through the afternoon traffic if you're stuck in any, especially around that gate when everyone's trying to get off all at once. But overall, I thought I'd play Under the Bridge for you from Red Hot Chili Peppers, just so that way you can go ahead and enjoy it. So here it is, right here on Eagle 107.3, serving America's best.

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2: Welcome to your AFN Sudabay news stream. I'm MC3 Hannah Donahue. On May 8th, 2026, the Chief of Naval Operations, Admiral Darrell Cottle, released his 8th C-note regarding how the Navy is fundamentally changing how it processes combat data, maintenance reports, and operational near misses. Time advantage against pacing threats, the service is moving away from episodic stovepipe lessons. Instead, the fleet is demanding continuous institutional learning to close kill chains faster and increase survivability under pressure. To execute this, the Navy is officially rolling out the Tiered Learning System, or TLS. Governed by the Office of Warfighting Advantage, the TLS acts as a single force-wide learning ecosystem. The backbone of this system relies on fleet improvement offices embedded across the Echelon 2 and 3 commands. Their mission is to identify problems early, drill down to root causes, and scale those solutions across the entire force in days rather than months. This initiative is being treated as a critical warfighting capability and not just as an administrative staff function. By leveraging artificial intelligence and advanced analytics, the Navy is shifting from reactive reporting to predictive warfighting. Commanders emphasize that a force capable of rapid learning can be trusted with higher levels of autonomy, especially in environments with degraded communications. It's enhanced mission command in practice. Autonomy pushed down, visibility pushed up, and accountability throughout. The goal isn't perfection, but relentless improvement. Every sailor is now expected to surface problems early and share leading practices. As the directive concludes, built in the foundry, tempered in the fleet, forged to fight. That's all for your AFN Sudabay news stream. I'm MC3 Hannah Donahue.
3: We bring the hits to the world's biggest audience.
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Nope, I've got some news out of Pompeii. The ruins, not the old city, but hey, it's start. But first, it's Your Man by Joji, right here on the Eagle 107.3, serving America's best.

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1: So, if you think packing for your next big move is stressful, imagine trying to pack during a volcanic eruption. Scientists over at Pompeii just cracked a 2,000-year-old cold case. They used AI and CT scans to look inside a mystery box a victim was clutching when Mount Vesuvius blew its top back in 79 AD. Turns out the guy was carrying a Roman medical kit complete with surgical tools, a compounding slab, and some pocket change. Archaeologists are calling him a heroic medicus, a doctor who stayed on call literally until the pyroclastic cloud hit. Talk about dedication to the practice. The man refused to clock out. He really puts our daily complaints about a long clinic wait times into perspective, doesn't it? At least your doctor isn't dodging literal volcanic ash to hand you your prescription. And speaking of our medical team, they are great out here. And just make sure if you're feeling down on the weather, be it sick, who knows, maybe you accidentally broke your leg or toe, or for some reason you didn't go to the hospital, but you're going to limp your way to medical, I'm sure they'll have you figured out and help you get back in tip-top shape. So just even if it's something minor, you never know if something minor can, you know, spiral into something big. So just go get it checked out. It doesn't hurt. Aside from, you know, of course, when you are hurting and you need to get it checked out. But nonetheless, let's get back into some music. It's I Just Might by Bruno Mars. Right here on the Eagle 107.3, serving America's best.

0: Congratulations, you just won a DUI, loss of rank, and a career nosedive. Don't play games with your future. Don't drink and drive.
1: I may look like a regular NSA pseudo-based sailor, but I'm also a pretty introspective guy. I'm extremely self-aware, probably more self-aware than others. Still, I do wonder how others perceive me. Do they see me as the dreamy?
2: Hey, bud, your boots unbloused.
1: Aw, dang.
2: Honestly, you could use a haircut, too. You know, why don't you just check out mynavyhr.mil and brush up on some of those appearance guidelines?
1: Yeah, I'll check that out. I'll fix myself up. Wasn't really paying attention in boot camp.
3: What you doing out there on the porch, boy?
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3: 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You know darn well we got designated smoking areas here at NSA Suda Bay. 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

It's your boy, MC3, Curtis Burdick, a.k.a. The Bird. This is going to be wrapping up for our final hour. So far, it's been a great show. I've enjoyed having you on. Stick around tomorrow because we've got Donya coming through, DJ Duncan. Then I'll be back in the afternoon with more great stories and music. I'm going to leave you off with Eyes of Silver by the Doobie Brothers, right here on the Eagle 107.3, serving America's best.

0: ABC News. I'm Sherry Preston. Reaction continues to come in to the nearly $1.7 billion fund set up in exchange for President Trump dropping his $10 billion lawsuit against the IRS. ABC Chief Washington correspondent Jonathan Carl has more.
1: The top lawyer for the Treasury Department abruptly resigned within hours of this agreement being announced. He is Brian Morrissey, and ABC News has learned that Morrissey expressed concerns about the terms of this agreement before resigning. Democrats, meanwhile, are saying that this is corrupt, possibly illegal, an effort to take taxpayer money and to give it to supporters of the president.
0: The acting attorney general, Todd Blanche, President Trump's former personal attorney, is being questioned about it this morning on Capitol Hill. At the White House today, the president walked around the construction site of the new ballroom for which congressional Republicans are trying to appropriate $1 billion for security.
2: This is all my money and donors' money. This is tax-free. So everyone's talking about they're going to give money. The money they're going to give is really for the security of that and the whole White House premises. And I guess you probably need that nowadays.
0: The investigation continues in San Diego into the mosque shooting that left three people, including a security guard, dead. ABC's Trevor Ault is there.
3: Still a very large police presence out here all over this neighborhood this morning, including one patrol officer who we just saw walking through the playground here at the Islamic Center. As we're learning about a warning phone call made by one of the suspect's mothers, concerned about what he might do and how this could have been even worse if not for the actions of the security guard who died protecting the people inside the Islamic Center.
0: Police say the two teenage suspects took their own lives after the shooting. Russian President Vladimir Putin traveling to Beijing just days after President Trump's meeting with Chinese leader Xi Jinping. This is ABC News.
4: On today's federal newscast, the Department of Homeland Security is expected to reimburse the Army for border security missions within weeks as the service grapples with a multi-billion-dollar shortfall.
5: Army Secretary Daniel Driscoll said the service is optimistic DHS will repay the roughly $1.4 billion it owes the Army for border operations support. But he did not say whether the agency plans to reimburse the full amount or only a portion of it. Lawmakers warn that DHS's failure to reimburse the Army will impact readiness, including training rotations, combatant command exercises, and resources for the Guard and Reserve. Anastasia Obis, Federal News Network.
4: And the Space Force has launched its first AI accelerator at Stanford University. The initiative pairs Space Force Perseverance operations. 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I'm Eric White.
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7: The Spurs took the opener of the NBA's Western Conference Finals at Oklahoma City, winning in double overtime, 122-115. Victor Wembanyama finished with 41 points and 24 rebounds. MVP of the Thunder, Shai Gilgeous-Alexander, played 51 minutes, shot 7 of 23 from the floor. He finished with 24 points, 12 assists, 5 steals in defeat. The Pelicans' new head coach is Jamal Mosley from Orlando. In the NHL playoffs, Montreal won a Game 7 in overtime to end the second round, 3-2 at Buffalo. Cardinals quarterback Jacoby Brissett did not attend the start of OTAs. He wants a pay raise. In baseball, the Mets in 12 innings won 16-7 at Washington. Wins for Tampa Bay and the Yankees. The Angels ended a six-game losing streak, edging the A's 2-1 on a two-run homer bottom of the ninth. A's starting pitcher JT Ginn had a no-hitter to start the ninth.
8: Yeah! AFN the Eagle.
9: Serving America's best. One track at a time.

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1: Turn it up.
0: We give you ours.

0: let's get started, shall we?
1: Okay.
0: Today we're discussing the book, What to Expect When You Don't Know What to Expect. So what do you think?
1: You know what? I'm going to say I didn't think it was too helpful. When I was a new mom, I learned more from my family advocacy playgroup.
0: You know, I have to agree.
1: Right?
0: I went there when we had our first baby, and they were great. We got lots of advice, lots of support. Well, that's fine, but what about the book?
1: It was okay. But with family advocacy, you always know what to expect, which is just a lot of help.
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1: So, what do you think of a pink streak in my hair?
2: Do you have a problem with my mother?
0: There are plenty of conversations to avoid, but one you should have is whether or not to participate in the Survivor Benefit Plan. It's an important decision that affects both you and your spouse. So team up on this one and check with your service personnel office for more information. You can thank me later.
3: So you think you had the worst family ever? Really? My dad thought kids should be seen and not heard. We had to go around whispering to each other just to communicate. But hey, lucky you. You belong to a military family. And that means you've got a family advocacy program with a bunch of cool ideas to help your family deal with stress, communicate better, and even be better parents. Yeah, wish we'd had family advocacy. Oh, hey, gotta go. My brother's here. Dude, you can speak up now. We're grown men.
4: Today's federal newscast, the Department of Homeland Security is expected to reimburse the Army for border security missions within weeks as the service grapples with a multi-billion dollar shortfall.
5: Army Secretary Daniel Driscoll said the service is optimistic DHS will repay the roughly $1.4 billion it owes the Army for border operations support, but he did not say whether the agency plans to reimburse the full amount or only a portion of it. Lawmakers warn that DHS's failure to reimburse the Army will impact readiness, including training rotations, combatant command exercises, and resources for the Guard and Reserve. Anastasia Obis, Federal News Network.
4: And the Space Force has launched its first AI accelerator at Stanford University. The initiative pairs Space Force personnel with academic researchers, national laboratory scientists, and industry partners to advance AI and machine learning capabilities for space operations. Find these stories and more at federalnewsnetwork.com. I'm Eric White.
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2: Not ruling out another hit on Iran. I'm Lisa Brady, Fox News. President Trump says we'll know very soon if more bombing is needed after pausing new strikes for more negotiations.
3: It's all done. The boats, the ships are all loaded. They're loaded to the brim. And we're all set to start.
2: Telling reporters again that Iran cannot be allowed to have a nuclear weapon.
4: He laid out a timeline that is anywhere from 2 to 3 days into next week. What was interesting, though, the president talking about his red line for the regime that has not changed following that announcement overnight on Truth Social that he had planned to attack Iran today, but is holding off due to a request from Gulf leaders. That timeline remains the biggest question as the Israeli military remains on high alert, along with an ongoing U.S. military buildup across the region.
2: Fox's Trey Yingst in Tel Aviv. The president speaking outside the White House, giving an update on the ballroom project that remains challenged in court. The president also calling Thomas Massie a terrible congressman, hoping he's ousted in today's Republican primary in Kentucky after voting against the big beautiful bill. But Massie just told Fox,
5: "It's like to put it all in one giant bill, so if you ever vote against it, they can say that you voted against everything. The reality is, I voted for the SAVE Act when it comes up individually. I voted for border control, DHS, the wall, all of the things that the president wants."
2: His Trump-backed challenger is retired Navy SEAL Eric Galrine, who calls Massie Miss Representative Massie.
6: "At every turn, he has betrayed us."
2: That Kentucky matchup, now the most expensive house race ever. Five other states also have primaries today: Pennsylvania, Georgia, Alabama, Oregon, and Idaho. And the president says he'll make an endorsement today for next week's Senate race in Texas, where incumbent Republican John Cornyn and State Attorney General Ken Paxton are in a runoff to face the Democratic nominee, State Representative James Tallarico. 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
7: Newscast, the Department of Homeland Security is expected to reimburse the Army for border security missions within weeks as the service grapples with a multi-billion dollar shortfall.
8: Army Secretary Daniel Driscoll said the service is optimistic DHS will repay the roughly $1.4 billion it owes the Army for border operations support, but he did not say whether the agency plans to reimburse the full amount or only a portion of it. Lawmakers warned that DHS's failure to reimburse the Army will impact readiness, including training rotations, combatant command exercises, and resources for the Guard and Reserve. Anastasia Obis, Federal News Network.
7: And the Space Force has launched its first AI accelerator at Stanford University. The initiative pairs Space Force personnel with academic researchers, national laboratory scientists, and industry partners to advance AI and machine learning capabilities for space operations. Find these stories and more at federalnewsnetwork.com. I'm Eric White.
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10: The Spurs took the opener of the NBA's Western Conference Finals at Oklahoma.

0: Oklahoma City winning in double overtime, 122-115. Victor Wembanyama finished with 41 points and 24 rebounds. MVP of the Thunder, Shai Gilgeous-Alexander, played 51 minutes, shot 7 of 23 from the floor. He finished with 24 points, 12 assists, 5 steals in defeat. The Pelicans' new head coach is Jamal Mosley from Orlando. In the NHL playoffs, Montreal won a Game 7 in overtime to end the second round, 3-2 at Buffalo. Cardinals quarterback Jacoby Brissett did not attend the start of OTAs. He wants a pay raise. In baseball, the Mets in 12 innings won 16-7 at Washington. Wins for Tampa Bay and the Yankees. The Angels leader to start the ninth.
1: Fresh music. 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
2: Yeah. AFN, the Eagle.

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7: Federal newscast, the Department of Homeland Security is expected to reimburse the Army for border security missions within weeks as the service grapples with a multi-billion-dollar shortfall.
8: Army Secretary Daniel Driscoll said the service is optimistic DHS will repay the roughly $1.4 billion it owes the Army for border operations support, but he did not say whether the agency plans to reimburse the full amount or only a portion of it. Lawmakers warned that DHS's failure to reimburse the Army will impact readiness, including training rotations, combatant command exercises, and resources for the Guard and Reserve. Anastasia Obis, Federal News Network.
7: And the Space Force has launched its first AI accelerator at Stanford University. The initiative pairs Space Force personnel with academic researchers, national laboratory scientists, and industry partners to advance AI and machine learning capabilities for space operations. 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I'm Eric White.

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2: From ABC News, I'm Wayne Cabot. What critics call a slush fund for Trump loyalists would also be a secret fund, largely. Democratic Senator Chris Coons today asking the acting AG Todd Blanch if payouts from this $1.8 billion taxpayer-funded account would be made public.
3: Your announcement said that the fund will send you quarterly reports. Will you commit to making these reports fully public so Americans know who's getting taxpayer dollars out of the settlement fund? This says they'll be confidential. This is Section 4, Part E of the settlement agreement.
4: The reason why I want to be careful in my answer is because there's obviously laws that exist around privacy that would may prevent some of the information that the commission takes in from being fully public. Beyond that, there will be full transparency, and I commit to you that beyond the applicable laws that exist around privacy and privileges and whatnot.
2: Finally, today, primary day itself, President Trump has endorsed in Texas Attorney General Ken Paxton for Senate, hoping to beat the incumbent John Cornyn. Five other states are also holding primaries today, a litmus test of the national mood and of the party's grip. San Diego police were searching for the teenagers behind yesterday's deadly mosque shooting before the bloodshed began. ABC's Trevor Ault in San Diego with the latest.
5: Sources tell ABC News that investigators are looking at those two teenagers, Kane Clark and Caleb Vasquez, as the suspects in this shooting. Police said after they got that warning call from one of their mothers, they were searching all over San Diego. They sent officers to a mall, even to the high school of one of the suspects. They were still searching for that vehicle when they got the call about shots fired here at the Islamic Center.
2: The shooters killed three adult men and then themselves. Trapped in tar from an oil spill, birds, turtles, crabs, from an attack on an Iranian oil refinery during the war. The oil slick washing up on a Persian Gulf island. You're listening to ABC News.
6: This is your News in One. Reporting for AFN Europe, I'm Airman First Class Olivia Marino. 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Trojan Footprint brings together approximately 1,000 U.S. service members and 2,000 Special Operations Forces members from 23 NATO ally and partner nations. The exercise allows forces to exchange tactics, techniques, and procedures, reinforcing shared security interests. Trojan Footprint tests cutting-edge technology and advanced innovative operational concepts in order to adapt to modern warfare. Commander of U.S. Special Operations Command Europe and NATO Special Operations Command, U.S. Army Lieutenant General Richard Engel, says the joint training ensures participating nations emerge stronger and more unified in collective defense efforts. That was your News in One. I'm Airman First Class Olivia Marino.
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8: The Spurs took the opener of the NBA's Western Conference Finals at Oklahoma City, winning in double overtime, 122-115. Victor Wembanyama finished with 41 points and 24 rebounds. MVP of the Thunder, Shai Gilgeous-Alexander, played 51 minutes, shot 7 of 23 from the floor. He finished with 24 points, 12 assists, 5 steals in defeat. The Pelicans' new head coach is Jamal Mosley from Orlando. In the NHL playoffs, Montreal won a Game 7 in overtime to end the second round, 3-2 at Buffalo. Cardinals quarterback Jacoby Brissett did not attend the start of OTAs. He wants a pay raise. In baseball, the Mets in 12 innings won 16-7 at Washington. Wins for Tampa Bay and the Yankees. The Angels ended a 6-game losing streak, edging the A's 2-1 on a 2-run homer bottom of the ninth. A's starting pitcher JT Ginn had a no-hitter to start the ninth.
0: We're

0: What are you up to?
1: Just posting some pictures from today's patrol.
0: Yeah, it was a pretty intense patrol.
1: Indeed it was. But I'm not posting any of those pictures.
0: Why not?
1: Well, I don't want to give away our activities.
0: Well, just make sure your profile's private.
1: You still never know who can see. Plus, my family sees these pictures.
0: Hmm. Yeah, I see your point. Oh, that's a good picture. It's that kid that beat you in soccer.
1: Whatever, man.
2: What you post on the internet can potentially be seen by not just those around you, but your family back home.
3: I'm approaching the intersection.
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3: 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Oh, whoa. 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
4: Wait for the light. Wait for it.
5: Okay, crossing the street isn't that big a deal. But traffic can differ, sometimes drastically, from country to country, making it more challenging.
4: You got the light. 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
3: 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Mission accomplished. Over and out.
4: Whatever.
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I mean, we locked eyes once or twice already. And, yo, I think she's walking over here with the hips and them jewels on her waist.

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1: Did you hear about Buster? Hashtag Buster got busted.
2: No, I didn't. Hashtag inquiring minds.
1: He posted up a photo of himself twerking and he claimed he was imitating the captain. Hashtag should have thought twice. Hashtag posting it up for the world to see.
2: Hashtag posting it up for my CO to see.
1: Now Buster's up for some UCMJ action. Hashtag I can't believe I'm in trouble for this. Hashtag this could have been avoided.
2: That's what happens when you don't think before you post. Hashtag stupid is and stupid does.
3: Guys?
2: Yeah, top.
3: Hashtag it's getting pretty annoying.
4: Today's Federal Newscast. The Department of the Air Force is exploring how artificial intelligence can support daily operation and improve decision-making across the force. At Luke Air Force Base in Arizona, a small group of airmen launched an AI task force to study how emerging tools can be integrated into mission planning, administrative work, and maintenance. Defense Secretary Pete Hegseth's sweeping review of the military legal system could produce real improvements, but the question remains how the review panel will be structured. In a recent memo, Hegseth instructed the Pentagon's General Counsel to convene a special review panel that will conduct a long-term review of the military legal system. The panel is also expected to issue interim reports and recommendations over time rather than produce a single final study. Military lawyers say that while reviews of the legal system are a good thing, it's important that the panel includes independent voices such as retired military judges, defense practitioners, and academic experts. Find these stories and more at federalnewsnetwork.com. I'm Eric White.
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0: Valley, serving America's best.
1: Term fight heats up. I'm Lisa Brady, Fox News. President Trump looking ahead to next week's Republican Senate runoff in Texas, now endorsing State Attorney General Ken Paxton, who's challenging four-term incumbent John Cornyn.
2: I'm so honored to have President Trump's endorsement. His endorsement, in my opinion, is the most significant endorsement that in my lifetime. So when he endorses, it has a tremendous impact.
1: Paxton says he'll be a champion for the Trump agenda. The president calls him a MAGA warrior and says Senator Cornyn is a good man, but that he wasn't supportive when times were tough. Cornyn says Paxton is a weak nominee who will jeopardize down ballot races. One of them will face Democrat James Tallarico in the fall. Early voting for the runoff already underway in Texas. Six states have primaries today, including Kentucky, where a Trump-backed challenger, retired Navy SEAL Eric Gowron, is trying to oust Republican Congressman Thomas Massey. Vice President J.D. Vance is leading a White House briefing.
3: What I think is that the Iranians want to make a deal.
1: Adding he also thinks they recognize a nuclear weapon as a red line for the U.S. This, as President Trump says, pausing new strikes on Iran is temporary.
4: The president's planned strikes on Iran for today were called off as Arab partners say a nuclear deal could be close.
5: We may have to give him another big hit. I'm not sure yet. You'll know very soon.
4: President Trump speaking with reporters outside the White House, where construction is underway for a new ballroom in East Wing.
5: I think it's going to be potentially the most beautiful building in all of Washington.
4: Congress is considering a $1 billion budget request from the Secret Service as part of the East Wing construction. President Trump says funding for the actual ballroom is coming from private donations.
1: Fox's Jared Halpern at the White House. For now, oil prices remain elevated. U.S. crude topping $107 a barrel. 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
6: Federal newscast. The Department of the Air Force is exploring how artificial intelligence can support daily operation and improve decision-making across the force. At Luke Air Force Base in Arizona, a small group of airmen launched an AI task force to study how emerging tools can be integrated into mission planning, administrative work, and maintenance. Defense Secretary Pete Hegseth's sweeping review of the military legal system could produce real improvements, but the question remains how the review panel will be structured. In a recent memo, Hegseth instructed the Pentagon's general counsel to convene a special review panel that will conduct a long-term review of the military legal system. The panel is also expected to issue interim reports and recommendations over time rather than produce a single final study. Military lawyers say that while reviews of the legal system are a good thing, it's important that the panel includes independent voices such as retired military judges, defense practitioners, and academic experts. Find these stories and more at federalnewsnetwork.com. I'm Eric Wynn.
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8: The Spurs took the opener of the NBA's Western Conference Finals at Oklahoma City, winning in double overtime, 122-115. Victor Wembanyama finished with 41 points and 24 rebounds. MVP of the Thunder, Shai Gilgeous-Alexander, played 51 minutes, shot 7 of 23 from the floor. He finished with 24 points, 12 assists, 5 steals in defeat. The Pelicans' new head coach is Jamal Mosley from Orlando. In the NHL playoffs, Montreal won a Game 7 in overtime to end the second round, 3-2 at Buffalo. Cardinals quarterback Jacoby Brissett did not attend the start of OTAs. He wants a pay raise. In baseball, the Mets in 12 innings won 16-7 at Washington. Wins for Tampa Bay and the Yankees. The Angels ended a 6-game losing streak, edging the A's 2-1 on a 2-run homer bottom of the ninth. A's starting pitcher JT Ginn had a no-hitter to start the ninth.

0: my gosh.
1: My head is pounding. What are you out here laughing about?
0: Oh, man, you don't know?
2: What is this?
1: 128 likes? Who posted these?
0: You don't remember? You did.
1: That's what happens when you drink too much.
0: I've got to take these down.
1: No. No.
3: Unflattering pictures on the web got you bummed? Be careful what you post on the web. Embarrassing photos may be harder to forget once seen.
4: Hey, son. You ready for the big PCS, huh? Italy's gonna be pretty different.
5: I think I can handle it.
4: You wanna brush up on some Italian with me?
5: Unfortunately, I don't think I have enough room in my brain. 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Maybe I should stay away from school for a while.
4: Your brain doesn't have a limit, son. I mean, listen, learning the language is important. Just think of what you might miss if you can't understand what anyone's saying.
5: I could probably squeeze a little Italian in there.
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0: 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Things you need to look for every time you come to a crosswalk. Cars and trucks filled the streets in some locations, while bikes and scooters make up more of the flow in others. And then there are the roundabouts. What's up with that? No matter where you go, though, two basic concepts don't change. Pedestrians and crosswalks generally have the right of way. And just like stateside, vehicles and cyclists might not always stop. Like I was saying.
1: Thanks for joining me for lunch, Ken. Hey, your wife recently became a U.S. citizen, right? What did she have to do?
2: It's really time-consuming with lots of paperwork and fees. Fortunately, a lot of that was kept to a minimum, though, because she's married to an active-duty service member.
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2: No, actually, it's much easier for you. 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
3: On today's Federal Newscast, the Department of the Air Force is exploring how artificial intelligence can support daily operation and improve decision-making across the force. At Luke Air Force Base in Arizona, a small group of airmen launched an AI task force to study how emerging tools can be integrated into mission planning, administrative work, and maintenance. Defense Secretary Pete Hegseth's sweeping review of the military legal system could produce real improvements, but the question remains how the review panel will be structured. In a recent memo, Hegseth instructed the Pentagon's general counsel to convene a special review panel that will conduct a long-term review of the military legal system. The panel is also expected to issue interim reports and recommendations over time rather than produce a single final study. Military lawyers say that while reviews of the legal system are a good thing, it's important that the panel includes independent voices such as retired military judges, defense practitioners, and academic experts. Find these stories and more at federalnewsnetwork.com. I'm Eric White.
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0: I did it last week.
1: I did it yesterday.
2: I can't do it. Give blood, that is. I just got back from a forward deployment a few months ago, and there are restrictions about giving blood depending on what countries you've been in. It's a way to make sure that the blood supply is safe, and I'm okay with that. But as soon as I can, I'll be doing it again. Will you do it?
1: To find out if you're eligible to donate, go to militaryblood.dod.mil. We are the Armed Services Blood Program.
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2: From ABC News, I'm Wayne Cabot. A compensation fund for people claiming to be unfairly prosecuted under President Biden, including people who attacked police officers at the Capitol, is raising questions for the administration today. Vice President J.D. Vance wouldn't say who exactly would qualify.
3: Every single case has its own details. Every single case has, you know, there are things about it that maybe don't meet the eye. We're just going to look at every case by case. That's all I'm saying. I'm not committing to giving anybody money or committing to giving no one money.
2: ABC's Stephen Portnoy reports that when the taxpayer-funded payouts became public,
4: the top lawyer at the Treasury Department submitted his resignation just hours after the announcement of what the administration calls its anti-weaponization fund. Sources say General Counsel Brian Morrissey pushed back against some aspects of the arrangement. The plan is for a 5-member board to oversee the disbursement of $1.8 billion to those who've experienced what administration officials have called weaponization and lawfare.
2: The three people killed by two teenage gunmen at a San Diego Islamic Center have been identified as Nadir Awad, who turned away members from the gunfire, security guard Amin Abdullah, who bravely made the ultimate sacrifice to save others, and Mansour Kaziha, a loving husband, father, and grandfather. Authorities are reviewing a video apparently posted online by one of the suspects that appears to capture a live stream of the attack and its immediate aftermath. The mother of one of the shooters warned police 2 hours before the attack that her son was suicidal and had taken guns from the house. President Trump says he was about an hour away from ordering more strikes on Iran this week, but then the Gulf allies pressured him to hold off.
5: Yeah, it was all done. The boats, the ships are all loaded. They're loaded to the brim, and we're all set to start.
2: That construction noise you hear there is the White House ballroom being built. An hour before the close on Wall Street, the Dow is now down 260 points. 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
6: Today's federal newscast. The Department of the Air Force is exploring how artificial intelligence can support daily operation and improve decision-making across the force. At Luke Air Force Base in Arizona, a small group of airmen launched an AI task force to study how emerging tools can be integrated into mission planning, administrative work, and maintenance. Defense Secretary Pete Hegseth's sweeping review of the military legal system could produce real improvements, but the question remains how the review panel will be structured. In a recent memo, Hegseth instructed the Pentagon's general counsel to convene a special review panel that will conduct a long-term review of the military legal system. The panel is also expected to issue interim reports and recommendations over time rather than produce a single final study. Military lawyers say that while reviews of the legal system are a good thing, it's important that the panel includes independent voices such as retired military judges, defense practitioners, and academic experts. Find these stories and more at federalnewsnetwork.com. I'm Eric White.
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8: The Spurs took the opener of the NBA's Western Conference Finals at Oklahoma City, winning in double overtime, 122-115. Victor Wembanyama finished with 41 points and 24 rebounds. MVP of the Thunder, Shai Gilgeous-Alexander, played 51 minutes, shot 7 of 23 from the floor. He finished with 24 points, 12 assists, 5 steals in defeat. The Pelicans' new head coach is Jamal Mosley from Orlando. In the NHL playoffs, Montreal won a Game 7 in overtime to end the second round, 3-2 at Buffalo. Cardinals quarterback Jacoby Brissett did not attend the start of OTAs. He wants a pay raise. In baseball, the Mets in 12 innings won 16-7 at Washington. Wins for Tampa Bay and the Yankees. The Angels ended a 6-game losing streak, edging the A's 2-1 on a 2-run homer bottom of the ninth. A's starting pitcher JT Ginn had a no-hitter to start the ninth.
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5: 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The exercise allows forces to exchange tactics, techniques, and procedures, reinforcing shared security interests. Trojan Footprint tests cutting-edge technology and advanced innovative operational concepts in order to adapt to modern warfare. Commander of U.S. Special Operations Command Europe and NATO Special Operations Command, U.S. Army Lieutenant General Richard Engel, says the joint training ensures participating nations emerge stronger and more unified in collective defense efforts. That was your News in One. I'm Airman First Class Olivia Marino.
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1: Could face charges. Lisa Brady, Fox News. After yesterday's deadly shooting at a mosque in San Diego, where police say two teen suspects killed three people before killing themselves, police now say one of the guns used belonged to a parent.
2: Law enforcement says a mother did call police yesterday reporting that her son, guns, and a car was missing. The police chief said today they are only 24 hours out, but they are looking into the possibility of charging parents. Now, the mosque imam, the leader, has described the three shooting victims. One was

about a conservative regular girl that still can beat a girl. Don't need your psychic can reach a zodiac sign. It must be a Gemini moon, cause we about to go half. Mistakenly, nobody been in a bag, but how many bodies done been in her?

0: Imagine, if you will, devices that would allow you to access information about anything from anywhere. Small enough to fit inside your pocket. These remarkable instruments...
1: Let's skip down to where it says all information stored on laptops, tablets, and removable media to be given the same care as stuff on your government desktop and network systems, okay?
0: Highly illogical.
1: What?
0: Live long and prosper.
1: Oh, come on.
0: Fascinating. Captain.
2: You know, when I first started coming to the family center, I was still little, learning to play on the basketball team.
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2: Federal newscast. The Department of the Air Force is exploring how artificial intelligence can support daily operation and improve decision-making across the force. At Luke Air Force Base in Arizona, a small group of airmen launched an AI task force to study how emerging tools can be integrated into mission planning, administrative work, and maintenance. Defense Secretary Pete Hegseth's sweeping review of the military legal system could produce real improvements, but the question remains how the review panel will be structured. In a recent memo, Hegseth instructed the Pentagon's General Counsel to convene a special review panel that will conduct a long-term review of the military legal system. The panel is also expected to issue interim reports and recommendations over time rather than produce a single final study. Military lawyers say that while reviews of the legal system are a good thing, it's important that the panel includes independent voices such as retired military judges, defense practitioners, and academic experts. Find these stories and more at federalnewsnetwork.com. I'm Eric White.
3: One voice, one mission.

0: Believe it or not, drugs like opium and cocaine were once legal, marketed as remedies, and even sold over the counter in the U.S. It took decades and many accidental addicts to learn their harmful effects and make them illegal. Now there's a new drug, Spice. It's often sold as incense, and it has many of the same harmful effects. You can still buy it legally in some places, but it's forbidden by the UCMJ. So it could cost you your career. If you or someone you know is using Spice, contact your medical professional or chaplain for help.
1: Do you see that? Do you see that play? See the name on that jersey? Same as right here on these ABUs. That's my kid.
2: Yeah, nice play.
1: It's almost like I'm there. I'm so glad I got to see that.
3: Video chats and streaming of events back home are just a couple of ways the Family Center helps families cope with separation. 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
2: From ABC News. Lindsay Davis, anchor Prime, streaming weeknights on ABC News Live. The Justice Department has issued an addendum to its sweeping settlement to end President Trump's lawsuit against the IRS. Under the terms, the IRS would be, quote, forever barred and precluded from conducting audits of tax returns filed by Donald Trump, his family, and their companies. About the other part of Trump's settlement with the IRS, the $1.8 billion compensation fund for aggrieved Americans, ABC News Chief Washington Correspondent Jonathan Carl asked Vice President J.D. Vance.
3: I understand that everybody is eligible to apply for this one. I mean, you're eligible, but I assume you're not going to apply and you don't think you should get money out of this
4: fund. Of course.
3: So isn't it just as easy to say that people that attacked police officers should not get taxpayer money from this fund?
4: Well, look, John, we're not trying to give money to anybody who attacked a police officer. We're trying to give money, not give money, we're trying to compensate people where the book was thrown at them, they were mistreated by the legal system.
2: Islamic leaders in San Diego say victims of yesterday's gunfire at a mosque fought and died saving others. The teenage suspects took their own lives. Police Chief Scott Wall.
5: What you will not hear from us today is the names of these two suspects. Today is about our victims in our community.
2: One of the teenage shooters apparently posted a live stream of the attack before the shooters killed themselves. Georgia is reporting record-breaking turnout in its primary today. Voting is also underway in Kentucky, Alabama, Idaho, Oregon, and Pennsylvania, giving us a clearer picture of Trump's hold on his party. Today, Trump finally gave his endorsement for Texas Senate Attorney General Ken Paxton over the incumbent John Cornyn. Cornyn says Paxton will likely lose to James Tallarico if he's the Democratic nominee. Losses on Wall Street, the Dow falling 322 points following last week's record rally. You're listening to ABC News.
6: This is Your News in One. Reporting for AFN Europe, I'm Airman First Class Olivia Marino. 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Trojan Footprint brings together approximately 1,000 U.S. service members and 2,000 Special Operations Forces members from 23 NATO ally and partner nations. The exercise allows forces to exchange tactics, techniques, and procedures, reinforcing shared security interests. Trojan Footprint tests cutting-edge technology and advanced innovative operational concepts to adapt to modern warfare. Commander of U.S. Special Operations Command Europe and NATO Special Operations Command, U.S. Army Lieutenant General Richard Engel, says the joint training ensures participating nations emerge stronger and more unified in collective defense efforts. That was Your News in One. I'm Airman First Class Olivia Marino.
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7: Breaking news in the world of soccer as Arsenal are your Premier League champions for the 2025-26 season after Man City played even at one apiece with AFC Bournemouth. Man City needed a win to keep their hopes alive from topping the Gunners. Instead, Arsenal wins the crown this season. Southampton's been kicked out of their championship playoff match to get into the Premier League after they were busted for spying. Southampton will be replaced by the team that they beat in the first playoff round, Middlesbrough. Tonight game one of the Eastern Conference Finals as the Cavs and Knicks playing at Madison Square Garden. It's at 8 o'clock Eastern time. The Vegas Golden Knights lost their appeal of the fines and stripping of draft picks for not following media rules. They face Colorado in game one of the West Finals tomorrow. And Kansas City Chiefs wide receiver Rashee Rice will serve 30 days in jail for violating his probation after he tested positive for marijuana. Rice will not be out until mid-June, meaning he will miss OTAs and a mandatory minicamp.
1: From home to base.
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0: When it comes to fighting fraud, waste, and abuse, Whistleblower the Heroic has an amazing weapon. No, it's not that. It's the Inspector General. Whistleblower can file an anonymous complaint at his local IG office or online through the DOD hotline at dodig.mil/hotline, which lets our hero get back to his quest. Fight on, Whistleblower. Fight on.
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2: Today's Federal Newscast. The Department of the Air Force is exploring how artificial intelligence can support daily operation and improve decision-making across the force. At Luke Air Force Base in Arizona, a small group of airmen launched an AI task force to study how emerging tools can be integrated into mission planning, administrative work, and maintenance. Defense Secretary Pete Hegseth's sweeping review of the military legal system could produce real improvements, but the question remains how the review panel will be structured. In a recent memo, Hegseth instructed the Pentagon's General Counsel to convene a special review panel that will conduct a long-term review of the military legal system. The panel is also expected to issue interim reports and recommendations over time rather than produce a single final study. Military lawyers say that while reviews of the legal system are a good thing, it's important that the panel includes independent voices such as retired military judges, defense practitioners, and academic experts. Find these stories and more at federalnewsnetwork.com. I'm Eric Wayne.
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8: I'm Colonel Nick Haig, Space Force Guardian and NASA astronaut. 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
2: Back for now. I'm Tom Graham, Fox News. President Trump once again pulling back on a threat and holding off on fresh military attacks on Iran, allowing more time for negotiations.
3: The president's planned strikes on Iran for today were called off. His Arab partners say a nuclear deal could be close.
4: We may have to give him another big hit. I'm not sure yet. You'll know very soon.
3: President Trump speaking with reporters outside the White House, where construction is underway for a new ballroom in East Wing.
4: I think it's going to be potentially the most beautiful building in all of Washington.
3: Congress is considering a $1 billion budget request from the Secret Service as part of the East Wing construction. President Trump says funding for the actual ballroom is coming from private donations. At the White House, Jared Halpern, Fox News.
2: The Trump administration is asking for a 13% increase in the Justice Department's budget.
5: This underscores our department's renewed focus on reducing violent crime, combating the fentanyl crisis, strengthening border and immigration enforcement, expanding fraud prevention, and ensuring our law enforcement agencies have the resources they need.
2: Acting Attorney General Todd Blanche speaking before the Senate Appropriations Subcommittee. President Trump is wading into several primary races. He's now throwing his support behind GOP Texas Attorney General Ken Paxton, who's running against Republican incumbent Senator John Cornyn. Vice President J.D. Vance reacting.
6: I've known John Cornyn for a long time, but unfortunately, you know, when it really counted, Ken Paxton was there for the country, was there for the president, and that's why he ultimately earned the president's endorsement.
2: Following the president's endorsement, Senator Cornyn said Paxton would be a, quote, weak nominee. On Wall Street, stocks finishing in the red. The Dow falling 322 points, the NASDAQ off 220, while the S&P 500 dipped about 49 points. 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
7: Federal newscast. The Department of the Air Force is exploring how artificial intelligence can support daily operation and improve decision-making across the force. At Luke Air Force Base in Arizona, a small group of airmen launched an AI task force to study how emerging tools can be integrated into mission planning, administrative work, and maintenance. Defense Secretary Pete Hegseth's sweeping review of the military legal system could produce real improvements, but the question remains how the review panel will be structured. In a recent memo, Hegseth instructed the Pentagon's general counsel to convene a special review panel that will conduct a long-term review of the military legal system. The panel is also expected to issue interim reports and recommendations over time rather than produce a single final study. Military lawyers say that while reviews of the legal system are a good thing, it's important that the panel includes independent voices such as retired military judges, defense practitioners, and academic experts. Find these stories and more at federalnewsnetwork.com. I'm Eric White.
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9: Breaking news in the world of soccer as Arsenal are your Premier League champions for the 2025-26 season after Man City played even at one apiece with AFC Bournemouth. Man City needed a win to keep their hopes alive from topping the Gunners. Instead, Arsenal wins the crown this season. Southampton's been kicked out of their championship playoff match to get into the Premier League after they were busted for spying. Southampton will be replaced by the team that they beat in the first playoff round, Middlesbrough. Tonight, game one of the Eastern Conference Finals has the Cavs and Knicks playing at Madison Square Garden. It's at 8 o'clock Eastern time. The Vegas Golden Knights lost their appeal of the fines and stripping of draft picks for not following media rules. They face Colorado in game one of the West Finals tomorrow. And Kansas City Chiefs wide receiver Rashee Rice will serve 30 days in jail for violating his probation after he tested positive for marijuana. Rice will not be out until mid-June, meaning he will miss OTAs and a mandatory minicamp.
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7: I'm Seaman Apprentice Colin Ryans. 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In the Indian Ocean, U.S. Navy Rear Admiral Tom Schultz, commander of Task Force 76, visits the USS Boxer. The flagship of the Boxer Amphibious Ready Group is underway with the 11th Marine Expeditionary Unit in the U.S. 7th Fleet Area of Operations. And in Saipan, contractors supporting the U.S. Army Corps of Engineers begin debris collection operations in Susupe. Debris removal operations help clear roadways, reduce hazards, and support ongoing recovery efforts. This has been your Pacific Pulse. I'm Seaman Apprentice Colin Ryans.
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the three to the four. When it's last call and the kickers out the door. It's getting kinda late, but the ladies want some more. Oh my, good Lord. Tell them drink some.

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1: From ABC News, I'm Dave Thacker. The Senate narrowly advanced an Iran war powers resolution this afternoon by a vote of 50 to 47. It's the first time the Senate's approved moving forward with the resolution after seven previously failed votes. Republican Senator Bill Cassidy switched his vote after getting primaried over the weekend by a Trump-endorsed challenger. An extraordinary order from the Justice Department barring the IRS from investigating past actions of President Trump, his oldest sons, and their companies. It follows the Justice Department's new fund, $1.8 billion in taxpayer money to compensate Trump allies, potentially going to January 6 rioters who attacked police officers. On the Hill today, Senator Chris Van Hollen calling out Acting Attorney General Todd Blanche.
2: Yesterday, you created a $1.8 billion slush fund to dole out taxpayer dollars to the president's supporters, including those who attacked this Capitol on January 6. That is pure theft of public funds.
1: The first polls closing in a critical primary night. Kentucky, Georgia, Alabama, Pennsylvania, Idaho, and Oregon are all in the spotlight. In Kentucky, President Trump wants to oust incumbent Republican Congressman Tom Massey, who he accuses of being disloyal.
3: Massey's closing argument to voters in Kentucky is that he best represents his district. He also points to money flowing into northern Kentucky from the GOP establishment from all across the country, particularly from supporters of Israel, all in favor of his opponent, former Navy SEAL Ed Galright.
1: ABC Stephen Portnoy. Authorities in San Diego are still trying to determine a motive for yesterday's shooting at an Islamic center. Two teenage gunmen believed to have killed three people. The gunmen later died from self-inflicted gunshot wounds. ABC's Alex Stone in San Diego.
4: We have learned from sources that they were recording and live streaming this event as well. Law enforcement is reviewing very graphic video that was posted to a Gore website.
1: The shooting being investigated as a hate crime. 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
6: I'm Seaman Apprentice Colin Ryans. In Japan, Yokota Air Base opened its gates to the local community for the 50th Annual Friendship Festival. The Yokota Friendship Festival is an annual event held at Yokota Air Base, and its purpose is to celebrate the U.S.-Japan relations and strengthen ties with the local community. In the Indian Ocean, U.S. Navy Rear Admiral Tom Schultz, commander of Task Force 76, visits the USS Boxer. The flagship of the Boxer Amphibious Ready Group is underway with the 11th Marine Expeditionary Unit in the U.S. 7th Fleet Area of Operations. And in Saipan, contractors supporting the U.S. Army Corps of Engineers begin debris collection operations in Sisupe. Debris removal operations help clear roadways, reduce hazards, and support ongoing recovery efforts. This has been your Pacific Pulse. I'm Seaman Apprentice Colin Ryans.
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8: Knicks and Cavs tonight in Game 1 of the Eastern Conference Finals for Madison Square Garden. They'll tip at 8 o'clock Eastern Time. Michigan basketball forward Maurice Johnson Jr. will keep his name in the 2026 NBA Draft. The Vancouver Canucks of the NHL fired head coach Adam Foote after just one season. While the Vegas Golden Knights lost their appeal of the fines in stripping of draft picks for not following media rules during the Stanley Cup playoffs. Chiefs wide receiver Rashee Rice will serve 30 days in jail for violating his probation after he tested positive for marijuana. He'll be released in mid-June. He'll miss OTAs in a mandatory minicamp as he's behind bars. NFL owners did approve a measure to allow 10 international games a year. In tennis, two-time Wimbledon champ Carlos Alcaraz won't play at the All England Club as he recovers from wrist surgery. And Arsenal's your 2025-2026 Premier League champions after Man City today played even with AFC Bournemouth at 1-1.
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1: Hey, something strange is going on. 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
1: You're telling me I can't say?
2: Nope. That's why you're hearing that noise. It can't get through.
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4: Today's Federal Newscast. The Department of the Air Force is exploring how artificial intelligence can support daily operation and improve decision-making across the force. At Luke Air Force Base in Arizona, a small group of airmen launched an AI task force to study how emerging tools can be integrated into mission planning, administrative work, and maintenance. Defense Secretary Pete Hegseth's sweeping review of the military legal system could produce real improvements, but the question remains how the review panel will be structured. In a recent memo, Hegseth instructed the Pentagon's general counsel to convene a special review panel that will conduct a long-term review of the military legal system. The panel is also expected to issue interim reports and recommendations over time rather than produce a single final study. Military lawyers say that while reviews of the legal system are a good thing, it's important that the panel includes independent voices such as retired military judges, defense practitioners, and academic experts. Find these stories and more at federalnewsnetwork.com. I'm Eric White.
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14: 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And this town's lost its faith. Our colors will fade eventually. So if our time is running out, day after day, we'll make the mundane a masterpiece. Oh my, oh my love. I take one look at you, you're taking me out.

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2: No resumption of hostilities yet. I'm Tom Rigotti, Fox News. The president claims the U.S. is nearing a peace deal with Iran after postponing a strike on the regime. Fox's Aisha Hosni in D.C. with the latest.
3: The Trump administration is letting talks with Iran play out, even as the vice president says it's not always clear what the regime's negotiating position is.
4: Maybe the Iranians aren't themselves quite clear in what direction they want to go to. They also are just a fractured country.
3: It comes after the president took his finger off the trigger Monday at the behest of Gulf allies.
5: I was an hour away. We're all set to go. You're talking about yesterday.
6: Yes.
5: We're going to be striking very, it would have been happening right now.
3: The president giving an update during an impromptu tour of construction of the White House ballroom. As Senate Republicans struggle to include funding for the project in their reconciliation bill.
2: The president again says he was, quote, just an hour away from striking Iran, but allies now say they're making progress in negotiations. Primary night in Kentucky, where polls are now closed earlier today. President Trump once again criticized Congressman Thomas Massie.
5: Thomas Massie's a terrible congressman. He's been a terrible congressman from day one. Dealing with him is just horrible. I don't think he's a Republican. I think he's actually a Democrat. He's not a libertarian. You know, sometimes they say he's really a Democrat.
2: Massie is one of President Trump's most vocal GOP critics. He's being challenged by former Navy SEAL and Trump-backed candidate Ed Gallrain in Kentucky's 4th Congressional District. President Trump continues to wait until Republican primary races, making a fresh endorsement in Texas.
7: Texas Attorney General Ken Paxton reacting to President Trump endorsing him for Senate over GOP incumbent John Cornyn.
8: I have so much respect for the president and so appreciate his endorsement. And I think it creates a slight bit of momentum, don't you?
2: That's Fox's Kristen Goodwin. 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
9: 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That was your news in one. I'm Airman First Class Olivia Marino.
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